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9: It's Will.
10: Can't wait to hear that.
9: Woody.
10: Wait for it. Wait for it. Wait for it.
9: And you.
11: Well, we'll play around with that.
10: We'll work on that in the background.
11: Yeah.
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10: Don't make bets. What was it? 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Or something like that.
9: And this is Woody.
11: Don't write checks your body doesn't bounce.
10: Your body can't cash.
11: Yeah, that's it. You've done it. We shouldn't. Yeah. We shouldn't do that.
10: Yeah.
11: Because we did that.
10: We did that.
9: Catch up on the free iHeart app because one dose of Will and Woody is never enough.
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17: Hi there, Alana McIntyre here with the latest. One Nation has outlined its plans for migration and the numbers don't actually seem that different to the federal government's. The party's David Farley has broken down One Nation's plan on the ABC's Insiders, saying the big difference would be around finding skilled workers.
18: The raw number's not too different, but the reality is, where do we need them? We don't need them in the great urban metroplex. Mm. We need them out to be productive, working in agriculture, engineering, mining, etc.
17: A teenage boy is due in court today in New South Wales, accused of stabbing another teen north of Sydney. The 15-year-old victim remains critical after being found with a stab wound in Terrigal on Friday night. Detectives are focusing on two groups of teenagers as part of their investigation. A man that was seen driving a stolen vehicle has died following a collision in East Melbourne. It's understood he crashed into one vehicle, then jumped into a Mustang before speeding off. Later, the 46-year-old man crashed head-on with a Range Rover and died at the scene. More talk today. The cost of rent is soaring in our capital cities, but the government's special envoy for housing says it's nonsense. Narita Connorsby, though, the chief economist for Ray White, has told Sky the changes to negative gearing and capital gains tax and interest rate rises are forcing landlords to bring up their prices.
19: So what we have clearly seen is in Sydney in particular, rents have already risen by $30 a week over the last 2 months.
17: She says Sydney rental availability is the lowest it's been since 2017.
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17: Taylor Walker's 6 goals have helped the Crows secure their spot in the top 6, Adelaide defeating the Giants by 56 points, while Geelong have secured a spot in the top 6 with a win over Richmond. Chris Scott says Jeremy Cameron's return helped.
0: I think Jeremy in particular was a win for us tonight. You know, it was obviously more than match practice, but having not played for quite a while, it was good to see him covering the ground well.
17: And on day 2 of the second test in Mackay, Australia lead Bangladesh.
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3: A mostly sunny one in Lonnie today. It's reaching a top of 15. Showers tomorrow. Tuesday can expect a possible shower for Scottsdale today. Mostly sunny and 13. Possible showers across tomorrow and Tuesday. St Helens today, sunny and 16. A clearing shower tomorrow. And for Tuesday, a late shower with a top of 14.
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4: Wait for it. 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
5: Don't write checks your body doesn't bounce.
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7: Hi there, Alana McIntyre here with the latest. Sad news for Australia's wildlife today. The country's first case of bird flu in a mammal has been confirmed. A long-nosed fur seal has contracted the deadly H5 strain in South Australia. Federal Agriculture Minister Julie Collins says it's concerning, but it's not unexpected, especially in areas where we've seen a high infection rate in wild birds.
8: I have been advised that at this time the detection does not appear to be associated with other sick or dead marine mammals. An infection of this individual animal is likely to have occurred due to exposure to infected wild birds or the environment that they share.
7: There's talk some AFL fans could boycott the Sydney Swans today following one of the most tumultuous weeks in the club's history. The AFLW side is playing Essendon at the SCG this afternoon, but it's understood fans are planning to leave the SCG before the men's game starts. Ticket sales are apparently down. One Nation has outlined its migration plans, revealing its raw numbers actually aren't that different to Labor or the Coalition's. MP David Farley saying the big difference is that One Nation will be focusing on skills. He says we need migrants to be productive, working in agriculture, engineering and mining. A man who stole two vehicles in Melbourne has died in a head-on crash near the MCG. And with projections showing we could be more than 10,000 rooms short for the Brisbane Games, tourism leaders are hoping cruise ships could serve as floating hotels.
2: Introducing the new beef stroganoff pie from Banjo's Bakery Cafe. Rich, hearty, creamy, and wrapped in Banjo's famous golden flaky pastry. Banjo's Stroganoff Pie. Are you stroganoff? Chili, your sport now.
7: The Crows have secured their spot in the top six with a 56-point victory over the Giants. Adelaide coach Matthew Nix says they're just so close.
9: We know how to win. That's what the game's about. And sometimes that might be ugly, but yeah, there's some real polish in that.
7: The Swans are up against Essendon at the SCG in the AFLW this hour, and Bangladesh trail Australia by 122 runs with 7 wickets remaining on day 2 of the second test in Mackay.
2: 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Chili's three-day forecast.
10: A mostly sunny one in Lonnie today. It's reaching a top of 15. Showers tomorrow. Tuesday can expect a possible shower for Scottsdale today. Mostly sunny and 13. Possible showers across tomorrow and Tuesday. St Helens today, sunny and 16. A clearing shower tomorrow. And for Tuesday, a late shower with a top of 14. I
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0: hope you guys are having a great Sunday so far. You're hanging out on weekend afternoons right here on Chilli, your home of the hottest hits, with more music on the way to keep you up and about, because your weekend's not over, not just yet. Taylor Swift kicking you off for this hour. The Fate of Ophelia plays next.
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0: You are on Chilli, your home of the hottest hits, rounding you up to the latest in news, sport. We got weather. It's all heading your way right after this.
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5: I'm John Fabris. Australia's first detected case of H5 bird flu in a mammal's been recorded in a dead long-nosed fur seal at Beachport, 300 k's southeast of Adelaide. Federal Minister Julie Collins shared details this morning.
6: Sadly, we also know that once the H5 bird flu is spreading in the natural environment, it is not possible to avoid significant losses.
5: Australia's on a path for extreme heat due to the building El Nino, shaping as perhaps the strongest in a century. Meteorologist David Crock noting the pattern appears to have driven some winter rain.
7: The Indian Ocean particularly at the moment is quite warm and it's providing us a lot of moisture. It's not necessarily going to continue, but temperatures have already through the winter been really warm through eastern Australia.
5: On the ABC there, and Usain Bolt's 100 metre race record's been surpassed at the World Humanoid Robot Games in Beijing. The Chinese robot sprinted the distance in 9.39 seconds, slammed into the protective barrier and was taken from the track on a stretcher.
8: Got an outdoor dad? DIY dad? 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
4: Chile, your sport now.
9: The Sydney Swans taking to the field for the first time since sexual assault allegations involving members of the men's team emerged. The women are in action against Essendon at the SCG ahead of the men's clash with North Melbourne. The Female Athlete Project founder Chloe Dalton hoping fans throw their support behind the AFLW squad.
10: It's an incredible way for fans to be able to physically show their support, not just for these women as athletes, but actually for them as women.
9: They're on Nine. Essendon and Port Adelaide have resumed the final round of the AFL at Marvel. At last check, the Power up by 4 in the early exchanges. Australia's all out for 210 in reply to Bangladesh's opening knock of 64 in the second test in Mackay. Cam Green top scoring for the Aussies with 67. Bangladesh 3 for 39 in its second innings, trailing by 107. Oscar Piastri has finished 5th in F1's Dutch Sprint, and Ford teammates Brody Kostecki and Will Brown have taken out Supercars races 26 and 27 in Ipswich. That's sport. I'm Harrison Preve.
4: 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Chile's three-day forecast.
11: A mostly sunny one in Lonnie today. It's reaching a top of 15. Showers tomorrow. Tuesday, can expect a possible shower for Scottsdale today. Mostly sunny and 13. Possible showers across tomorrow and Tuesday. St Helens today, sunny and 16. A clearing shower tomorrow. And for Tuesday, a late shower with a top of 14.
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0: excited to go see him. I think Nick on Chili Brekkie, he's going to go see him. I'm excited. I had real big regrets last time I didn't go. So this time I was like, nah, I'm going to check out Harry Styles. Someone I've also never seen as well live is Ed Sheeran. And we've got this one from him on the way. It's a little more on Chili.
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2: Good morning, I'm Ebony Ablett. Authorities are investigating two separate, deliberately lit fires in Launceston's northern suburbs, establishing a state parliamentary committee to examine the sale of Tasmania's largest farm property.
1: Delivering the local stories from the local voices that just simply can't get anywhere else.
2: With the aim of restarting operations at the Liberty Bell Bay Manganese Smelter. Recognised in the annual Launceston Chamber of Commerce Business Excellence Award.
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10: Wait for it. 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
11: Don't write checks your body doesn't bounce.
10: Your body can't cash.
11: Yeah, that's it. 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

0: Material Lovers here on Chilli, your home of the hottest hits, J-Hubs, across your Sunday afternoon. And a big congrats goes out to Post Malone, just recently engaged. I didn't even know he was in a relationship, to be honest with you, but there you go. There's a bit of a hot scoop for your Sunday arvo. Maybe he'll bring her down to Australia when he comes down here this October. But Chemical, Post Malone, it's heading your way inside the next five.
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0: home of the hottest hits, J-Hubs, across your Sunday afternoon. And that is just about where I leave you guys today. You got the latest in news, sport and weather rounding you up to the 2 o'clock hour next. And I'll be back Monday from 1. I'll catch you then. Nuru.
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13: I'm John Fabris. A long-nosed fur seal from Beachport in SA becomes Australia's first official H5 bird flu case in a mammal. Federal Minister Julie Collins is bracing for more to come.
14: It is not unexpected for us to start to see infection in other wildlife, particularly in marine mammals, particularly in areas where there are high infection rates in wild birds.
13: El Nino influencing a hot and dry spring for parts of Australia is raising the prospect of an early start to the bushfire season. Dry conditions have featured in parts of eastern Queensland and New South Wales, while Gary Cook from Victoria CFA also has his eye on potentially problematic areas.
15: Southwest Victoria and then also across in East Gippsland, so pockets of Victoria experiencing unusually dry conditions so far as we lead into spring.
13: On the ABC there, and a dad who left his tired 7-year-old son alone at a station while he kept hiking up Mount Fuji in Japan has been chewed out by police. The Japanese dad apologised, acknowledging he was in the wrong.
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3: Around the grounds in the AFL, it's Port Adelaide leading Essendon by 16 points in the third quarter at Marvel Stadium. North isn't getting caught up by the turmoil surrounding Sydney ahead of their meeting at the SCG. The Swans without five players stood down over the Melbourne hotel scandal, but Roos coach Alistair Clarkson says there's still plenty of talent in their lineup.
4: They're second on the ladder for a reason, and part of that reason is the quality of their players.
3: West Coast and Hawthorn wrapping up the home and away season at Optus Stadium. In the AFLW, it's the Swans leading the Bombers by 2 points in the third term. Fremantle's up by 28 over Collingwood in the third quarter. North Melbourne defeated Brisbane 44-33 in last night's grand final rematch. Australia has Bangladesh on the ropes on day two of the second test in Mackay. At last check, the visitors 5-63 in their second innings, trailing the Aussies by 83 runs. And in the opening round of the English Premier League, Hull has upset Manchester United 2-0. Everton 2-0 winners over Crystal Palace, and Brentford beat Tottenham 3-0. That's sport. I'm Harrison Preve.
2: 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Chilly's three-day forecast.
0: A mostly sunny one in Lonnie today. It's reaching a top of 15. Showers tomorrow. Tuesday, can expect a possible shower for Scottsdale today. Mostly sunny and 13. Possible showers across tomorrow and Tuesday. St Helens today, sunny and 16. A clearing shower tomorrow. And for Tuesday, a late shower with a top of 14.
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1: What makes a nugget, like, by definition?
2: Well, it's shape. It comes in many shapes.
1: So it's nugget-shaped.
2: Four iconic shapes. And
1: so if I cut a chicken breast into a smaller shape, is that a nugget then?
2: No. Let me tell you about the multiple shapes of a nugget. I've studied this for many years. You get the iconic round medallion shape. Yeah. You get, like, this almost, like, kite-shaped nugget. But the one I love the most is the boot-shaped nugget. It's almost like the shape of Italy in a way.
1: I know the one you're talking about.
2: And if it's not one of those shapes, it's not a nugget. Sorry to bring science on the show.
1: Wowzers.
2: All sold.
0: It's Nick and Marcus for breakfast on Chilli. 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
11: I'm John Fabris. A seal from Beachport, southeast of Adelaide, becomes Australia's first H5 bird flu infection detected in a mammal. As seals and sea lions live in close proximity to birds and each other, SA's chief vet anticipates a rising toll.
12: I would guess we will get more cases. I don't know when, I don't know how many, but I would consider them to be the mammals most at risk.
11: Just days on from Hawaii's Big Island taking a beating from a hurricane, it's about to be hit by a powerful storm. Hawaii's Governor Josh Green posting on social media, large amounts of rain will fall.
13: These storms, because of El Nino, are dumping a lot of water across the Pacific and across Hawaii, and it's going to be impactful on us this fall.
11: And just a year out from declaring he couldn't move his family back to Britain because of insufficient security, Prince Harry is doing just that. PM Andy Burnham's been asked if his government will fund security for the royals.
14: This is a private matter. It's a matter for Harry and for Meghan, and we wish them well in the move that they're making.
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15: Swans fans have rallied around the club's AFLW side amid the turmoil surrounding members of the men's squad. Speaking after Sydney's 66-42 victory over Essendon, captain Lucy McAvoy says seeing supporters turn up for the women means plenty.
16: It's amazing. We weren't sure, obviously, what we were going to be expecting this week. To see the support that we've received today is just unbelievable. Members and fans are so tight, and they know that, you know, we're united as a club and we're better than what we were at the start of the week.
15: audio thanks to Fox Footy. To the AFL, Essendon and Port are trading blows in the final quarter with the Power up by 4 points at Marvel Stadium. The Swans and the Roos have stepped onto the field for their clash at the SCG, while West Coast and Hawthorn wrap up the home and away season tonight at Optus Stadium. Australia is in control on day two of the second test against Bangladesh in Mackay. The Tigers 8 for 85 in their second knock a short time ago, trailing the Aussies by 61 runs. And behind the wheel, Ford has locked out the front row for race 28 of the supercars in Ipswich, with Will Brown to start from pole position. That's sport. I'm Harrison Preeve.
2: 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Chilli's three-day forecast.
0: A mostly sunny one in Lonnie today. It's reaching a top of 15. Showers tomorrow, Tuesday. Can expect a possible shower for Scottsdale today. Mostly sunny and 13. Possible showers across tomorrow and Tuesday. St Helens today, sunny and 16. A clearing shower tomorrow. And for Tuesday, a late shower with a top of 14.
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3: Can't wait to hear that.
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4: Wait for it. 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Wait for it.
2: And you.
5: Well, we'll play around with that.
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3: 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Or something like that.
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5: Don't write checks your body doesn't bounce.
3: Your body can't cash.
5: Yeah, that's it. 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
10: I'm John Fabris. A dead seal in South Australia at Beachports returned the nation's first H5 bird flu positive result in a mammal. SA's chief vet envisages it spreading in seals and sea lions.
11: They live on rocky outcrops, for example, around our coastline, in really close proximity to wild birds that we've seen this infection in, so they would be coming across really high levels of virus.
10: El Nino's being credited for Hawaii's Big Island being blasted by a tropical storm tonight, only days since a hurricane inflicted 43 million dollars of infrastructure damage. Hawaii's Governor Josh Green's liaising with federal authorities for funds.
12: It will drop 5 to 10 inches of rain most likely on the Big Island, which is impactful because we just had so much rain from Hurricane Lala.
10: And a father in Japan's apologised for leaving his 7-year-old son alone while hiking up Mount Fuji. The boy complained of being too tired to keep going, so the dad told him to stay put. While he kept trekking up the mountain, police blasted the man for leaving the kid for hours.
0: Introducing a new beef stroganoff pie from Banjo's Bakery Cafe. Rich, hearty, creamy, and wrapped in Banjo's famous golden flaky pastry. Banjo's Stroganoff Pie. Are you stroganoff? Chilli. Your sport now.
13: Australia has levelled the test series against Bangladesh with a crushing victory in Mackay.
14: And Charles, who doesn't mess around, and he is held behind point. Stark taking his third catch of the innings, and he has figured in 7 of the 10 dismissals in the second innings.
13: Closing stages there on 7. The Aussies winning by an innings and 51 runs after dismissing the visitors for 95 on day 2. Port has held off Essendon 105-95 in a seesawing AFL encounter at Marvel Stadium, while a crowd of more than 16,000 have rallied around Sydney's AFLW side in its 66-42 victory over Essendon at the SCG. It follows a turbulent excellent week for the men's team, with five players stood down in the wake of the Melbourne hotel scandal. Speaking ahead of the Swans clash with North, coach Dean Cox is pleased by the show of support.
15: I was really pleased with, obviously, the W program, where they've gone about this week, but also the way they played today and the support that they were given. Over 16,000 is an unbelievable crowd.
13: Speaking on Fox Footy, that's sport, I'm Harrison Preeb.
0: 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Chilli's three-day forecast.
16: It is getting to a low of 14. Overnight in Lonnie tonight, tomorrow, most cloudy conditions for 25. Stale tomorrow, possible shower reaching 22 for St Helens tonight. It's been to 15 degrees with showers on the way tomorrow. It's like the
17: perfect man. You're about to hear things that can't be unheard.
18: I can't remember what I was talking about.
19: My Lord. This is what it's like.
18: Oh, my God.
19: Working with a ball of hair.
17: This is Moira and Big Trev.
20: That is got to be one of the funniest things of, like, insults I've ever heard.
21: Because it's true.
20: Mm. Yeah, but it's really good.
22: Yep, Big Trev, the hairy one on the show.
23: I hope the weekend's going all right. We're here for an hour hanging
20: Hello.
23: Out.
20: Yes.
21: Pop in. Mm.
20: We want to know, when did you take revenge? Moisey took revenge on me and I did nothing.
21: Oh, excuse
20: just
21: me.
20: Just vengeance. Just pure hatred in a
21: excuse
20: heart.
21: Me.
22: How
21: yes.
22: can she take revenge if you hadn't done anything?
20: No, I did something by accident, Ben.
21: Oh.
20: I pulled a chair out from underneath her without knowing that she's about to sit down.
21: At the Logies.
20: Oh, Logie Schmogies.
21: When we were invited.
20: Yeah.
21: And we did sit at the back.
20: Yeah,
21: all way back. Also, what is something about you that sounds made up? Like the fact, Trevor, that in 2004 you won $1 million.
20: Yeah, that does
21: by
20: sound
21: winning
20: made up.
21: The Big Brother show. That does sound made
20: it
21: up.
20: It does, very.
21: Ben broke his back. That mm-hmm. sounds made up.
23: No, it happened.
21: Actually happened.
23: Yep.
21: Yeah.
23: All right, what is something about you that sounds made up? That's what we're going to talk about next. It's Moira and Big Trev.

0: Right now, this is Moira and Big Trev.
1: We love hearing from our friends who listen to this show because they have the most amazing stories. We have never had, I reckon, the most interesting stories have been in the last 5 years with this show.
2: Oh, my God.
1: People
2: it's been really
1: telling
2: good.
1: Us stuff that you know, that they've broken or things that have happened or family secrets or anything like that.
2: Yes.
1: So we're going to ask for some more. What's something about you that sounds totally made up but isn't?
2: I scored a bicycle kick in a grand final.
0: How do we fact check this?
2: I've got this on video.
1: I've actually seen this.
2: Yeah.
1: You did a bicycle kick?
2: Yeah.
1: In a
2: grand final.
1: And did you win?
2: Yeah, we won. I think we won like 4-1 or something. But that was like, in the second half. My mate crossed it over. I was sitting out just in between the 6 and the 18-yard box.
1: Mm-hmm.
2: And then just said, oh, I'll have a go. And had a go and cracked it in the top left-hand corner. And I got on tape.
1: That is so good.
2: Yeah.
1: I was on
2: and
1: the
2: then I tried it again in front of my kids, and I nearly broke my neck.
1: Okay, well, that's probably not something that we need to put. I hope there's no video of that.
2: Yeah, there's video of that.
1: Oh, dear. I was on the Ellen DeGeneres show when it was its peak many, many, many years ago. I was on the, and also, I was thinking about this the other night, I was at a sound check for a U2 concert in Brisbane. We did an interview with Bono and the guys, and then they said, you can hang around and wait and listen to the sound check, which is the night before the concert, and it was just me at the front.
2: No.
1: I was asked by security to move, but it was me right at the front while they were going through some songs.
3: Why did
1: empty
3: you-
1: stadium. Just like limited media people, and it was phenomenal.
3: Why'd you get asked to move?
1: Because I was getting too close to the stage.
0: They could hear her singing in the microphone.
1: They could hear my breathing. My deep breathing.
0: It was feeding back.
3: That is fantastic. So I've cool. never heard that story.
1: No, I don't know why I thought about it the other day, and I was like, oh, my God, that's right. That happened. Hmm. All right, what's something that is absolutely true but sounds completely made up all about you?
0: Yeah. All right. You got a story for us? We'd love to hear from you next.
4: This is Moira and Big Trev.

0: It's Moira and Big Trev right now. We're going to talk revenge stories shortly, including one that Moira has enacted against Big Trev. You don't want to miss it very soon.
1: We are talking about something about you that sounds like you've made it up, but is actually 100% true. You won $1 million, Trevor. Mm-hmm. I was on the Ellen Show. Ben, what about you? You broke your back.
0: I did break my back.
1: There you go.
0: Yeah.
1: That's something that... Oh, Madam Dakin lived in Jimmy Barnes's house.
0: Oh, yeah. We need to
1: We need to hear more about this story. Was this in Sydney?
2: Yeah. So somewhere... It's somewhere in New South Wales. I'm not entirely sure. I was very young when this happened.
1: Yeah.
2: But, yeah, my dad was in the music industry.
1: Yep.
2: So there was some connection there. And then I believe one of his friends... Because he had a recording studio in the house, so I think that's how this all came about. Okay. And we lived there for like a couple of weeks or something, recording something. And then his mate ended up buying the house.
1: Wow.
2: Yeah.
1: From Jimmy Barnes.
2: Yeah.
1: That's so cool. Kathy,
3: So many.
1: She's like an onion. Kathy, what's something about you that sounds made up but isn't, Kathy?
4: Well, I actually met ABBA and when they were out in Australia, and we also went backstage. But the funny thing was, all of the footage of me meeting them and everything was featured in ABBA the movie.
3: Oh, are you serious? What the?
1: How? Yeah. How did you end up meeting them and going backstage?
4: Well, that was it was because of my dad's job, and so we were up on stage with them at the Sydney Opera House.
3: Oh, no.
4: And then they were performing at the Sydney Showground, well, what was the showgrounds then, and so we went backstage, well, we watched the concert actually from backstage there as well.
1: That's what? Amazing. What was your dad doing? What kind of work was he doing?
4: He was the general manager of the Sydney Opera House.
1: There you go. Well, that's pretty cool.
0: quite a good
1: hookup.
0: That's
1: a very, very good hookup.
0: Yeah.
3: That's amazing.
1: Wow.
4: Yeah. We met a lot of people because of that job.
3: Yeah. I bet that's not the only time you've met like a famous band. ABBA's probably what on the list?
1: ABBA would be the biggest?
4: ABBA was my favourite, so yeah. That's the only one I really remember. I wasn't all that old, but we met a lot of bands, a lot of people, a lot of dignitaries, kings, queens, that sort of thing.
3: No way.
4: The opening of the Opera House.
1: That's so awesome.
0: That's one.
1: Are you Gaff?
3: Brilliant, Gaff. Gina, what's something about you that sounds made up but isn't?
5: I'm petrified of donkeys.
3: Why?
5: Because when I was on school camp, we had to have donkey rides. I was in about grade 4.
3: Oh, yeah?
5: And I said to them, I'm not going on that donkey. I do not like that donkey, and that donkey does not like me. Yeah. But they proceeded to go, no, no, it's okay. So I hopped on the donkey and the donkey took off with me on it.
1: Oh.
5: And I went flying and I went swinging around a tree like a monkey.
3: Oh, no.
5: I broke my arm. And I've never been able to hop on a donkey or even a horse ever since.
1: What about Mr. Ed?
5: No.
1: What about Melbourne Cup? Can you handle that?
5: No.
1: Okay.
5: I can watch it, but I can't hop on a horse.
1: No.
3: We're
1: not allowed to, Gina. That's professional, the Melbourne Cup.
3: And you have to be like 4 foot tall.
1: Yeah, exactly.
5: Well, that's me. I am 4 foot
3: you
5: tall.
3: Well, there you go then. Well, you'll be fine then.
0: Okay. Well, thank you,
1: Gina. Wendy, what's something about you that sounds like you have made it up, but it's 100% true?
6: Okay, at 62 years of age, I have a 2-year-old and a 3-year-old.
0: A what?
1: Human child. Kids. Human child?
6: Yes.
0: Natural?
6: 2-year-old boy and a 3-year-old girl.
3: Wow.
1: Naturally?
6: Naturally.
0: Oh, my goodness.
1: Hang on.
0: Were you bored? Like, wouldn't you enjoy
1: your
0: time?
1: Did you want to blow your life up? What happened there?
6: I wasn't expecting to have a 2-year-old and a 3-year-old, no.
3: No.
1: But, sorry, how old are you, Wendy?
6: I'm 62.

0: So you fell pregnant in your late 50s?
1: No. I didn't fall pregnant. Oh. I've got kinship care.
0: Oh, God. Oh, God.
2: She's like, what?
0: Kinship care, which means she takes care of them. So it's part of the family.
1: It's like fostering. Yeah,
0: it's
1: like
0: fostering.
2: Oh, God, I'm thinking. Geez.
0: All of us were thinking about just the process, not actually the care.
2: I wasn't thinking of the process.
0: You know what I mean? Like, not.
2: No. No, like, I wasn't thinking of that.
0: She fell pregnant.
1: Would you like me to explain it to you?
2: Send it through video. Which,
3: Wendy,
0: good
3: wow.
0: on you, Wendy. That's amazing that you're doing that.
1: I know. I've got a 12-year-old too.
0: Oh, sweet Mary.
2: God, Wendy, what are you doing?
3: I have a lie down.
1: Oh, look, I'm crazy.
0: Well, they're very lucky to have you. Very
2: yes.
0: lucky.
2: Thank you, Wendy.
1: Thank you
0: Thanks, Wendy.
1: Much.
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14: It's Will.
15: Can't wait to hear that.
14: Woody.
15: Wait for it. Wait for it. Wait for it.
14: And you.
15: Well, we'll play around with that.
3: We'll work on that in the background.
15: Yeah.
14: This is Will.
3: Don't make bets. What was it? Don't write checks your body can't handle. Or something like that.
14: And this is Woody.
15: Don't write checks your body doesn't bounce.
3: Your body can't cash.
15: Yeah, that's it. You've done it. We shouldn't. Yeah. We shouldn't do that.
3: Yeah.
15: Because we did that.
3: We did that.
14: Catch up on the free iHeart app because one dose of Will and Woody is never enough.
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3: I love the music.

0: This is Moira and Big Trev.
1: I like a great revenge story. If I'm getting back at someone, I've got a good memory, and then I will wait for my opportunity and then get back at them.
2: Mm. Like an elephant.
1: Mm. Yeah. Mm. It'll just be burning in the back of my head. Something will come up, and then bang, and then karma will bite that person on the bum. It may have happened to me yesterday, but the story of why... The revenge story was a mistake by myself. Myself and Moira were attending the Logies.
3: Yes. It was very fancy.
1: And it was very fancy.
3: We were at the back.
1: 3 years ago?
3: Yes, we were right at the back.
1: Right at the back.
3: We were like the furthest back you could get. Yeah. We were past the travel guides.
1: Yeah, we were. Yeah, that's how far back we were past the travel guides.
2: Even the kid that doesn't really talk.
1: You know the weird family?
3: The weird family from Newcastle?
1: We were
3: past them.
1: Yeah. We were so far back, we could see them and go, are there ants on stage?
3: You can see the Logies from the year before.
1: Is that Daryl Summers?
2: That's his hair from 1987.
3: Is that Graham Kennedy?
1: Oh, my God.
3: Too far, sorry.
1: But an incident happened. Myself and Moira were walking around, just walking up, grabbing a drink. And then Moira found someone and we were going to sit down and have a chat.
3: A dear friend of mine, Drew, who is an amazing producer, and I went to uni with him and we made several films together, and I was so excited to see him at the Logies.
1: So excited. We all started grabbing chairs.
3: Yes.
1: And Moira went to go sit on a chair, and I accidentally, not on purpose, moved it. She went down.
3: I went down like a stuck of potatoes.
1: It was like...
3: No, it was like a thump.
1: Yeah, but you rolled.
3: I thump and roll.
1: Oh, yeah, thump and roll.
3: That's it. That's the noise.
1: And that's exactly what it was. And I turned around.
3: I
1: had the chair in my hand. Fancy dress, one shoe off. And I'm like, what are you doing? You took the chair, you idiot. Because I thought we were moving somewhere else. And she went down, and then everybody is going, oh, Moira Trevor, you're such a... What?
3: So yesterday, a moment presented itself. We have a door that Trevor will always reverse into. So
1: yes.
3: He puts his back on the door and opens the door. Yeah. I was on the other side, so I was behind the door.
1: And I didn't see Moisey.
3: No, so instead of letting him touch the door so he could push it back, I just pulled the door back and just kept on pulling the door back.
1: And I nearly went A over T.
3: And then I did a thigh slap.
1: Moisey snapped her knee and she didn't laugh. She guffawked.
3: I did.
1: She was like, gotcha! I was like, that's for the Logies. That's for the Logies. I did mine by accident. You did yours on purpose. Yours had malice behind it.
3: You're welcome. And a thigh slap.
1: Right. I don't even know why. I was sitting there going, what are you, 92? She slapped her knee and started laughing out loud. And then slapped it again as you walked through the door.
3: So proud of myself.
1: Got him! And she skipped away. Revenge stories.
3: Yes, please.
1: No matter how long they take.
3: Served cold.
1: Yeah.
3: Always better.
1: What's your best revenge story? That like someone might have, like, we've had stories where people have been in their people's foods and they put laxatives in someone else's food. And
2: that's a terrible idea.
1: Does some other stuff for the Weet-Bix.
2: Okay, well, without getting, into too much trouble, we would love to hear your story of revenge.
4: Chili. Wake up with Nick and Marcus.
5: A two-year-old Emmett. 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
6: That's a red flag.
5: Yeah. Oh, the kids are bruised as well.
6: Is this kid Bam Bam?
4: It's Nick and Marcus for breakfast on Chilli. 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
8: I'm John Fabris. More seals are expected to catch the H5 bird flu virus as a dead animal found in South Australia tests positive. It's the first time a mammal's been detected with the virus in Australia, and the state's chief vet's pretty sure it won't be the last.
9: This is the same strain we've seen in Heard Island, where we did see mass mortalities of seals down in that part of the world.
8: Australia's on a path for extreme heat due to the building El Nino, shaping as perhaps the strongest in a century. Meteorologist David Croc noting the pattern appears to have had an influence already.
10: The Indian Ocean, particularly at the moment, is quite warm and it's providing us a lot of moisture. It's not necessarily going to continue, but temperatures have already through the winter been really warm through eastern Australia.
8: On the ABC, and Usain Bolt's 100-metre race record's been surpassed at the World Humanoid Robot Games in Beijing. The Chinese robot sprinted the distance in 9.39 seconds, slammed into the protective barrier, and was taken from the track on a stretcher. More than 2,000 robots are competing.
11: 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DIY dad? 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
0: Chilli, your sport now.
12: Australia's dished up redemption in Mackay, thrashing Bangladesh by an innings and 51 runs in the second test. Mitchell Starc named player of the match with 10 wickets across both innings. Well, Cam Green led the way with the bat, top scoring with 67.
13: Yeah, no, it means a lot. Obviously it's been a tough year coming into this. I think it was just nice kind of going back to basics, went back to Shield cricket and just went back to what worked there, and I think it's just keeping it simple.
12: Speaking on seven, in the AFL, the Swans leading North Melbourne by 26 points in the third quarter at the SCG. Port Adelaide ending its season with a 105-95 win over Essendon at Marvel. Mitch Georgiadis booting 5 goals and coming up clutch in the final term.
14: I wasn't overly confident, I'm not going to lie, based on my goal game this year, but stuck to it, and there you go, there's one reward, but it's a nice one to win, that's for sure.
12: On Fox Footy, the Bombers collecting their first wooden spoon in a decade. West Coast and Hawthorn to wrap up the home and away season this evening at Optus. That's sport, I'm Harrison Preeb.
0: 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Chili's three-day forecast.
6: A mostly sunny one in Lonnie today. It's reaching a top of 15. Showers tomorrow. Tuesday can expect a possible shower for Scottsdale today. Mostly sunny and 13. Possible showers across tomorrow and Tuesday. St Helens today, sunny and 16. A clearing shower tomorrow. And for Tuesday, a late shower with a top of 14.
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24: All right, let's go. Welcome to it. Your Friday night is on. Hello, it is Smallsy. Let's get this show rolling, shall we? Fresh from getting married to an Aussie, and she's also back on The Voice on Channel 7, Sporty Spice, a.k.a. Mel C, is going to be here. Yes. Now, you know I also love exclusives. Mel C's got an exclusive for us coming up. And also coming up on the show tonight, have you heard, before you consider divorcing your partner or splitting, you should try something out called bedroom divorcing. It's this concept of where you sleep in separate rooms. I mean, personally, I kind of feel like the writing's on the wall if you're not sleeping with your partner, but it you won't believe who's been trying it out. We'll get to it soon. Let's start it. The Smallsy Show starts right now.

0: The Smallsley Show is on live around the country for a Friday night, and right now she is back as a coach on The Voice. It is on 7 and 7 Plus. It's Sporty Spice, and she's on right now.
1: Should we go and have a little sing-song together?
2: Oh, yeah.
3: It's Spice Girl, Melanie C.
4: Hey, what's up? This is Melanie C. I
0: turn to you. Hello, beautiful. How are you?
4: Hello, you. I'm good. How are you doing?
0: I'm doing great. Wonderful to see you again. And congratulations.
4: Thank you very much.
0: You kept that secret. Last time you were in this studio with me, we talked about a lot, and you never told me you were getting married.
4: I know. Well, we were really trying to keep it quite quiet until the big day. And we did really well, actually. The pesky British press didn't get hold of it until the day before.
0: Oh, wow.
4: So we did really well to keep it under wraps for so long.
0: I don't know how your life goes, but forgive me with this. When you were here last, I asked that question about the reunion, and that story keeps popping up, and my name keeps popping up in our interview all the time. You must be so well used to it by now. You must honestly just live your life a little bit on guard, because the British press and everyone just wants to write something or say something. They just love it.
4: Oh, they love it. It's been so funny, actually, because obviously after the wedding, there's been quite a lot of interest. And it's quite entertaining to us how much that is written is just nonsense.
0: Yes.
4: But that, you know, that is the nature of the beast.
0: Yeah.
4: So, to take anything away from the day, it was amazing.
0: I saw you on the front page of Hello Magazine here in Australia, and the photos are gorgeous. Lovely little garden situation there too. I don't know where you got married, but it was beautiful.
4: Yeah, so it's a beautiful house, actually, up near the Lake District in the UK. And two of my dearest friends own the property, and they're very kind and let me do the celebration there.
0: Oh, how lovely. Now, while I've got you, because we are going to talk about The Voice in a second, but while I've got you, I'd love to create another headline. It's true that you walked down the aisle to Wannabe. This is what I heard.
4: No, I mean, that is not true. Gosh, yeah.
0: It was actually When Two Become One. To be fair, it was When Two Become One. That was the song you walked down the aisle to.
4: Okay, well, I didn't. But what I will do is I will give you an exclusive. I did, when I was married, I walked back up the aisle with my husband to Two Become One, played by Beautiful String Quartet.
0: You did not. Did you really? I was just making a joke. Oh, that's so beautiful.
4: Yeah. You know, it was a little bit of fun, but it's also obviously a beautiful song.
0: And totally.
4: I have some friends, a Beautiful String Quartet that I've worked with in the past, and they played for us on the day. So, yeah, it was really, really special. But music obviously was a really big part of the celebration. And, yeah, there was something for everyone. So many of my friends and family and Chris's friends and family are huge music lovers, so we satisfied everyone.
0: I love that. And I also love too that the friends and family would have loved the nod to the song, because you have to sort of give them, you got to give the people what they want. Even though it's your wedding day, you got to give the people
4: Absolutely.
0: What they want, right?
4: Absolutely. And when there's three Spice Girls in attendance, you know, you have to be very respectful.
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0: Friday night and the Smallsy Show is on live around the country. Hey, still to come tonight, I'm going to get you across this thing called the bedroom divorce. You won't believe which A-list couple now sleep in separate rooms. Right now, more with Sporty Spice, Melanie C's on.
1: What's up? This is Melanie C.
0: What we love most is that now you are forever joined to Australia, not only through the television, but now with your beautiful husband. You are back on The Voice. What are the contestants like this year? How is our talent pool? Because, Melanie, dare I say, there was a period of time there before you got here. I thought we could have drained it. I actually thought, oh no.
2: This is what blows my mind. Honestly, because obviously last year we had such a good season. We had incredible singers. Mm. And I was nervous. I was like, how can we even get close to that? Mm. But let me tell you, you ain't seen nothing yet. It's such an exciting and brilliant season. And of course, this year, I'm going to win.
0: Yeah, of course. No, of course you are. Yeah, the coaches are always very competitive with the winning. Do you off the set, like obviously there's the singing and you can coach and I know you would do this on the show too, but do you ever give the contestants like a little bit of, hey, here's how the fame game works? Like, be careful, watch out for this, protect yourself, protect your sort of your energy, because like it can become very all encompassing for people who haven't slowly built up the resilience to the fame.
2: Absolutely. I think that is like the most important part of being a coach. Mm. You know, we can share our experience of being a performer, being on stage, you know, technically about the singing, but there's so much more to the show.
0: Yeah.
2: And being in the public eye, and I want to prepare my artists in every possible way.
0: I love that. Oh, hey, so since the last time you were here on the show, you know the band Five, they have reunited. They did a tour here, right? And they came here on the show and they told me an incredible story about Simon Cowell, okay? Now, I wanted to ask, because I didn't know this, but in the height of the 90s and bands being given songs, they ended up being offered a song that was originally, or that ended up going to NSYNC, and it was Bye Bye Bye, okay?
2: Oh, yeah.
0: And
2: yeah.
0: That could have been a Five song. And I wanted to know, in all of your time as an artist, did you ever write a song or get offered a song that you turned down or gave to someone else that ended up being a big hit for them and it was could have been yours?
2: Do you know, that's actually never happened to me. I think with the Spice Girls, because we wrote very specifically for ourselves.
0: Yeah, okay.
2: Everything we wrote was very, very spicy. And then, as a solo artist, I have had songs that I've gone on to other artists. Not that they've been huge hits, but no, I've never had that experience. But I saw Five at the weekend.
0: Yes.
2: I was performing Brighton Pride.
0: Okay.
2: And I had forgotten how many bangers they've got.
0: Didn't they want?
2: They were brilliant. So good to see them back on stage. And I think better than ever. Better than they were like in the 90s and noughties.
0: Yeah. And also too, I didn't realise, because I obviously went back into the deep catalogue back in the day, Top of the Pops. What a crazy show that was. Like, all of you artists had to do like live TV performances like every weekend or then every other weekend. Whenever a new song came out, you were like, boom, there, performing, go, wild.
2: Yeah. Well, Top of the Pops is like, wow, it was an institution. Being British growing up here, that was what you like dreamed about doing.
0: Yeah.
2: And when Wannabe came out, we were actually in Japan. When it went to number one in the UK, we were in Japan promoting for a couple of weeks. And we were so frustrated because it was the biggest deal to get in the studio and perform on Top of the Pops. And I guess Top of the Pops, we met Prince. That's where I first met Bryan Adams. And because everybody did the show. That the show doesn't exist anymore is so sad. Mm. But going back and watching the old shows is amazing.
0: Speaking of Bryan Adams, he will be here on tour later this year.
2: Really?
0: I mean, I'm not suggesting now that Australia is maybe half home for you. You could be here at the same time. We'd love to have a little collab on stage.
2: Do you know what? I would love nothing more. So he's going out. Natalie and Bruliet, great friend of mine,
0: yes.
2: Him and another great Aussie. I think I'm actually on tour in the US.
0: Okay, well, we need to cancel some dates. Cancel some dates.
2: Yeah, right. I might just have to hop over. Yeah. But because I'm back. I'm touring Australia in November. I'll check Brian's dates and see if we can at least do one show together.
0: Yes, you'll be here in November playing Perth, Melbourne, Brisbane and Sydney livenation.com.au. Melanie, lovely to see you.
2: You too. Well, I'll see you soon in person.
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5: At Chile, we know local news matters to you.
6: Good morning, I'm Ebony Ablett. Authorities are investigating two separate, deliberately lit fires in Launceston's northern suburbs, establishing a state parliamentary committee to examine the sale of Tasmania's largest farm property.
5: Delivering the local stories from the local voices that just simply can't get anywhere else.
6: With the aim of restarting operations at the Liberty Bell Bay Manganese Smelter. Recognised in the annual Launceston Chamber of Commerce Business Excellence Award.
5: Chile, part of the community across Launceston and the Northeast, and leaders in local.
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0: Smallsy Show happening for a Friday night. Hey, still to come tonight, there's this story going around about Cameron Diaz and Benji Madden, the Good Charlotte brother, right? They got this thing happening called a bedroom divorce. Now, before you blow up 20-year marriage because you can't stand sleeping next to the same person for another night, you should try what they're trying. I'll get you across it in just a second right here on The Smallsy Show.
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1: Hi, I'm Hannah Davies. Fans rallied around the Swans AFLW side amid turmoil surrounding members of the men's squad. More than 16,000 on deck for Sydney's 66-42 win over Essendon.
2: It's amazing. We weren't sure, obviously, what we were going to be expecting this week, but to see the support that we've received today is just unbelievable.
1: Skipper Lucy McAvoy on Fox Footy. NRLW. Titans have upset the Broncos 28-20. The Roosters dominated the Warriors 66-8. And Emily Mannix is departing the Vixens after 12 years at the Super Netball Club.
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0: Have you heard of the bedroom divorce?
4: I'm learning about it just now.
0: You heard of the bedroom divorce?
5: No.
0: Apparently, Cameron Diaz, Benji Madden, who've been together since 2014, have got two kids together, have decided to have a bedroom divorce. That is when the couple choose to sleep in separate bedrooms. She's recently said that sleeping separately from your partner should be normalised. Her words, I go sleep in my room, he goes and sleeps in his room, and then we have a bedroom in the middle that we can convene in for our relations. The relations room. Is that not weird? I mean, this is very, sorry, I've got to say, this is very Hollywood just in general that you could have just a spare bedroom that you could have call your relations room, okay? Most people barely have enough bedrooms to fit everybody in the house, but they have a sex room. Bedroom divorce. How do we feel about this? You're a married couple. I could be wrong here. This is just, you know, call me old-fashioned. I thought part of being in a relationship was that you shared a bed with your partner.
4: And also, how do you have that conversation? Oh, I think we should
0: split.
4: Break up
0: bedrooms.
4: Break up bedrooms.
0: As I said, call me old-fashioned. When I love someone, I want to hold them. And I want to hold them every night. I want to wrap my legs around them. Hold on to them like a monkey. Don't you want to cuddle? You can't cuddle in a bedroom divorce. You go to bed on your own. And also, too, we got people calling in. Hello, Sarah. Are you bedroom divorced?
6: I am.
0: Okay, oh, how are you? Look, I can hear the sadness in your voice. No, actually, you sound quite happy. Talk to me. Why are we bedroom divorced? How long have you been married for? How long have we been sleeping in separate beds for?
6: Well, we recently moved into our new house, and my partner, he's a snorer. So, he's a snorer, and I'm a very light sleeper. So he snores, I wake up, he gets whacked, and then the whack wakes him up, and then I'm in and out of sleep all night.
0: Okay.
6: And then he'd have to go to work, you know, underslept, and then I'm going about my day underslept, and then we're cranky. So it was like,
0: okay,
6: go and sleep in a different room, get a better night's sleep, and same with me. Like, I sleep very well now, and I wish we could fix the snoring thing because we still love each other. We've tried like everything, and we just can't figure out a way to conquer this snoring.
0: Do you think it, like, I mean, I'm being dramatic when I say save the relationship, but like, now that you're both getting enough sleep every night, does it make you like a better person and better in your relationship?
6: Oh, for sure. I think when you're underslept, you know, your day's kind of ruined, and you both have to go to work and, you know, make an income. We still love each other. We don't have a...
0: You said that twice now, Sarah, and I'm concerned. Yeah, are you trying to convince me, or are you convincing this? I'm joking.
6: I think you called it a sex room or a romance.
0: I called it
4: a bedroom in the middle.
0: No, I call it the relations room. I'm a classy gentleman, okay? The relations room.
6: Yeah.
0: Do you have one of those, or do you just hop in and out of each other's bed?
6: Well, I've got the queen bed. So
0: okay.
6: It usually happens in mine, whereas
0: single? Wait, you...
6: He's plonked in the spare room on a king single.
0: On a
6: single,
0: Sarah.
6: a king single. Look, he's got a topper, like a mattress.
0: Oh, well, hey, at least he can't be sleeping on the floor. No. Do you still sleep on your side of the bed, or have you migrated to take up the whole thing in the middle now?
6: No, I'm actually still on my side.
0: Yeah, okay.
6: I think that's just a habit.
0: Okay.
6: Either that or I'm usually diagonal.
0: Look, like I said before, I'm a cuddler, so it don't work for me. I'd cuddle anything. You know, if anyone would like to cuddle, you know, I could cuddle now. Okay, I'm going. See you next week.
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14: It's a Sunday night and you're listening to True Crime Tonight with Michelle Laurie. The only slight amendment to that is Michelle Laurie's not here and instead it's the producers, Matt and Ruby. I'm Matt and Ruby.
15: I'm Ruby and the show is still going to be as good as it is every week.
14: Yeah, but just slightly not as good because Michelle's not here.
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14: Interviews.
15: Interviews. And the interview this week is actually with Michelle. So if you're missing her...
14: Right now. If you're listening and your blood is boiling and you're sweating and you're
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14: angry...
15: Michelle.
14: Where's Michelle? Just wait half an hour. We're going to have an interview conducted by her with... Who was it? Lyndon Blake.
15: Lyndon Blake. And she's talking on the David...
14: Yes,
15: D4VD. VD.
14: Yes, but coming up, we have a message from a lovely listener on our True Crime hotline. 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That's all coming up after the break.
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0: True Crime Tonight every Sunday night. And that is what is happening right now. And it's usually with Michelle Laurie.
1: However, Michelle is not here this week, so it's with myself, Ruby Batsis, and...
0: me, Matthew Tankard, we're the producers of True Crime Tonight. And Michelle wanted to go on holiday, and Ruby and I were like, nope, we're going to keep this train running.
1: We don't take holidays.
0: No. We have a book recommendation coming up, and an interview with Lyndon Blake, who dives into the... I guess you say his name like David, but it's spelled D4VD.
1: Yeah, so he was a live streamer that played Fortnite, a singer-songwriter in America, charged with murder of a 14-year-old girl that he dismembered her body and put in the back of his car, allegedly. But we will dive into that with Lyndon Blake.
0: Yes, but not before we hear from a listener on our True Crime hotline.
2: 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Just wondering if you could do a show on Toy Accordingly. I was following that case years ago. Thanks, guys.
0: If you want to reach out to the show, you can do so at our True Crime hotline. You can find a link to do that in the show notes of any Australian True Crime podcast episode or on social media at Australian True Crime Podcast. Yeah, I remember at the end of last year, I was listening to The Case Of, which is a really good ABC podcast where they, you know, give daily recaps of trials. And I was listening to the one on Toya Accordingly. And for those who don't know, Toya, she was 24 years old. She was living in Cairns and she was walking her dog at a secluded beach where she was murdered by Rajvinder Singh, who didn't know her at all.
1: After it all happened, he fled back to India, didn't tell his wife where he was going, his kids, he left them all behind in Innisfail. Then when they were trying to contact people in India from his hometown, none of his families or people he kept in contact with had actually seen him. And it actually took them 4 years to be able to charge him with murder.
0: Yeah, and I mean, I couldn't even imagine like the lead up to that. This being in particular, it's such a small town. I saw an interview with Toya's mum and she was talking about how like when they didn't know who the perpetrator was, she would just be looking around at just like people at the shops and, you know, people that she sees all the time just being like, was it you or do you know who did it? You know?
1: Yeah.
0: Can you imagine how...
1: That'd be so messed
0: up. Just being in the one small town and knowing basically everyone and thinking it could be someone that you know.
1: It's just so an innocent walk. She just said to her boyfriend, I'm going for a walk, and then she never came home, and then, you know, these people's lives are changed forever. Her life is ended. And all because she was just going for a walk. Like, it's unfair and it's scary, and I feel like in this day and age, so many women are scared to just go for a walk, go for a run. This is the reality of so many women. I'm 24. I take my dog out walking. Alice KD actually did a video on Instagram that I saw so many people share. It was, she runs, but she's never just running. And it's just of the thought process of a woman when she's running.
3: Okay, someone's behind me. I should turn my music down. It's probably nothing. I feel like they're getting closer. Don't look back. They probably just want to run. I'm okay. Don't panic. You'll be fine. Just check one more time. Is he the guy from the car? Is anyone going to hear me if I scream? Is there anyone seeing this? Oh my God, he's keeping up.
4: He's not going to catch
3: me. You're not going to die.
4: It's okay.
3: Don't panic.
4: All right. I'm going to stop up here and pretend to tie my shoelace. Hopefully he'll go fast.
1: It's so sad that so many people have to think like that and have to be so cautious of their surroundings. Especially in this case, this is everyone's worst nightmare and what so many people are scared of when they're going out by themselves.
0: Yeah. Yeah. Yeah. Queensland Police in 2022 put out a $1 million reward for information, which worked.
1: Yeah, a few people got the $1 million.
0: Yeah, got paid out to a few people, and he was arrested in New Delhi a few weeks later and extradited to Australia and charged with murder in 2023 in March. So all up 7 years after Toya was murdered, Singh, who was 41, received a life sentence with a non-parole period of 25 years.
1: May he rot in jail.
0: The judge, in his sentencing remarks, Justice Crowley, he said this line. He said, given the vicious attack that transpired, it is quite possible that she discovered you there engaged in some sort of disgraceful, embarrassing activity at a secluded spot where your true self could emerge uninhibited.
1: Yeah, because they never found her phone, did they? So I think they think he disposed of it because maybe she took a video of what he was doing,
0: yeah,
1: or there was something that he didn't want to get out.
0: Yeah, and Justice Crowley said, you took flight like a gutless coward. You left without even saying a proper goodbye to your wife, your parents, your children, demonstrating that your only concern was to save your own skin. Your conduct offers some insight into the selfish and heartless individual you truly are.
1: So that judges really goosebumps.
0: Judges really have the chance to go off when they want, don't they?
1: Oh, I'd pop off all the time if I was a judge.
0: How could you not? How could you not?
1: Out.
0: Ruby, after the break, you're going to give me a recommendation for a true crime documentary.
1: And it's a good one, Matthew. It's a good one this week. So stay tuned for that. We'll see you after the break.
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0: True Crime Tonight. I'm Matthew Tankard.
1: I'm Ruby Bartsis. And we're not really filling in. We're just taking the reins for the next couple of weeks because Michelle is off. Usually we are on the show with Michelle.
0: Yeah, this is a big Michelle-Laurie joint, True Crime Tonight. And you and I often just in the background as little producers scurrying around. But you know what? We're like, nah, Michelle's on break. Time for us to shine.
1: Yeah, we're the top dogs for the next 2 weeks. Ew. And later we have an interview with Lyndon Blake. And actually, we pre-recorded that with Michelle, so if you're missing Michelle...
0: Yeah, so if you've already made a decision on us and you don't really like us, don't worry, Michelle's back in a few minutes.
1: Yeah, after this break, actually, so stay tuned for that. But first, I have a documentary recommendation this week. Menendez Brothers. We haven't talked about this yet, and this was one of the first true crime stories that I watched on Netflix.
0: Yeah, because there was two, right? There's the documentary called The Menendez Brothers, and then there's also a dramatized version called Monsters. And for those who don't know, the Menendez brothers, Lyle and Eric Menendez, they were 21 years old and 18 years old at the time. And they're kind of like, you know, I don't want to cartoonify them too much, but if you had to think of like a Beverly Hills rich kids, you're probably in the right area when you're thinking
1: rich
0: about
1: family.
0: Their father's name is Jose Menendez and their mum's name is Kitty Menendez.
1: One night they rocked up to their parents' house, walked in the front door and shot both their parents multiple times. It was an absolute bloodbath in their house, in their lounge room. They played victim like... They didn't do it for... How long was it, Matthew?
0: Well, it happened in 1989. So at the time, they were the ones that called police and claimed that they'd returned home to discover their parents were murdered by unknown intruders.

0: We now know that they killed their parents and went and saw a Batman movie to kind of like create an alibi for themselves.
1: Yeah, what?
0: Yeah.
1: But they were living their lives.
0: Oh, yeah.
1: For almost a year.
0: Lavishly, by the way.
1: And lavishly.
0: This was the whole argument from the prosecution, that they wanted early access to their inheritance.
1: Yep, which one of the brothers made them come undone because he was seeing a psychologist because he kept having really bad nightmares. And eventually one day he admitted to his psychologist that his brother and him murdered their parents.
0: Yeah, absolutely. Anyone that's gone to therapy knows that the therapist will tell you, look, this is confidential, but if you're if you're at a danger to yourself or anyone else, or if you've committed a crime, you know, they do have to report that. So they were arrested in 1990 and they were found guilty for 2 counts of first-degree murder with special circumstances and conspiracy to commit murder. Their original sentence was life imprisonment without the possibility of parole. But last year, a judge resentenced both brothers to 50 years to life, making them eligible to seek parole because they were under 26 when the murders occurred.
1: Yes. The defense argued that they were sexually abused by the father.
0: Yep.
1: And a trauma response, I feel like.
0: Yeah, that's basically what the whole argument is. No one's saying that they weren't responsible for the deaths of their parents, but they're arguing that it has to be seen as manslaughter rather than murder. Because, you know, the Menendez brothers claimed that they suffered years of sexual, physical and psychological abuse from their parents, from their dad, and their mum knew but didn't do anything about it, is what they claim. And in California, it's called imperfect self-defense. So even if it was unreasonable, if someone genuinely thinks that they're in imminent danger, murder can be reduced to voluntary manslaughter. And the Menendez brothers claim that they think their dad was going to kill them to stop them from exposing what happened to them.
1: Yeah.
0: And it should be considered manslaughter instead of murder.
1: You know how Kim Kardashian has been in the media for, I mean, is it a side hustle, would you say, or is this a...
0: Being a lawyer.
1: Being a lawyer.
0: Yeah, I don't know. At what point do you call it a side hustle?
1: Yeah, I know. So she has been a huge advocate for Eric and Lyle. She's arguing that they deserve a chance of freedom because they should be judged in the light of their claims of prolonged sexual abuse and their rehabilitation in prison.
0: Yeah, and they haven't gotten into any trouble while in prison. But they were eligible for parole last year and they were denied. So now they have to wait another 3 years from then. So I think it's in 2028 they'll be up for parole again, unless things change again.
1: And Matthew, can you imagine being these two boys and Kim K walks into your prison? So she went and visited them in September of 2024.
0: Can you imagine?
1: And had discussions about their prison reform.
0: Yeah, and I mean, like, think about how many inmates there would be all around the world who are in prison for murder. I'm sure so many of them would say that who they killed, you know, had it coming in one way or another. And they have received none of this treatment. They haven't had Netflix documentaries made about them. They don't have Kim Kardashian in their corner. It's pretty remarkable support that they've received.
1: Oh, absolutely. And they were a very well-known family at the time. So there was lots of media coverage about them at the time.
0: Yeah.
1: But it will be super interesting to see what happens in a few years.
0: Well, Ruby, you know, a lot of people here around the ARN office, they're all saying, Matt Ruby, take the week off. Michelle's not here to do true crime tonight.
1: Right?
0: This is no
1: they kind of are giving us those vibes.
0: Yeah, but Ruby and I, we're like, no, we can do this.
1: No, we're taking over.
0: But it's come to an end. I think we've done well. I think you did really well, Ruby.
1: Thanks, Matthew. You too. You did all right.
0: Thank you. Now, after the break, Michelle Laurie, the true host of True Crime Tonight, is back. And she's interviewing, who's she interviewing? Lyndon Blake.
1: She's interviewing Lyndon Blake about, as most people know him, D4VD.
0: That's after the break.
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0: You're listening to True Crime Tonight with Ruby Bartzis and me, Matthew Tankard. Coming up, we've got Michelle Laurie speaking with Lyndon Blake about the, I want to say David Burke case, but you might know him from his spelling of his stage name, D4VD. His criminal trial starts in 2 to 3 months over in the United States. So we're learning all about that case after the break.
1: This is True Crime Tonight with Michelle Laurie.

0: David Anthony Burke. He's an American singer-songwriter. You're probably more familiar with the spelling of his stage name, which is D4VD. He's charged with the murder of 14-year-old Celeste Rivas Hernandez in September of last year. He's pleaded not guilty, and last month, after a 5-day preliminary hearing, a Los Angeles judge ruled that there was sufficient evidence for him to stand trial. So he's currently in custody, and we can expect the criminal trial to start in about 2 to 3 months. So it's important to note that David Anthony Burke is presumed innocent unless and until proven guilty. Joining Michelle in this episode is American reporter and host of the podcast That's So Criminal, Lyndon Blake.
1: Now, I, like many people, Lyndon, first heard of David or D4VD, whatever this guy's name is, when I heard a story. My kids came and told me, oh, have you heard about this guy? And there's a human body in the trunk of his car, his Tesla. And I'd never heard of this person, you know, except for this terrible crime. So firstly, how do we say his name?
2: David. And his real name is David Anthony Burke. And just to put it in perspective of where his career was at the time this alleged murder happened last April, a weekend before that, the alleged murder took place, he was doing flips and hanging out on the Coachella stage. And he was clearly on that path.
1: I believe so. He's had this relationship with Celeste. Is it true that her parents did not approve and tried to separate them? I mean, I've heard it described as a grooming, abusive situation. And that at one point he traveled to her school and gave a phone to another kid to give to her so they could get back in touch.
2: She was so young. And he was young, but he was over 18. You know, he was an adult. And it was one of those situations where they've known each other for so long and there's not the proof that it started out romantic, but it turned that way. And it's just so sad because even at a young age, after the grooming went on and the years of this successful older guy talking to Celeste, she still at one point was like, I'm going to be done. Like, I can ruin your career. You were talking to other girls. Jealous is kind of a negative connotation, but she was like, you're not going to be with me and be with other people. And that's what they say led to him killing her, because she was saying that she could end his career. So now we're in April of last year, April 23rd to be exact, and this was the day before his album was released. This is when he allegedly took her life. So that night, April 23rd, David ordered an Uber for Celeste to come to his Hollywood Hills home. And this was around 8:40 at night. So again, did she sneak out of her house? Were her parents aware she was going to get an Uber? Only 14 years old at the time. But the Uber is called. She gets in the car. This is on a Wednesday night. She drives in a little over an hour it took to get to his Hollywood Hills home. And she shows up there a little after 10 p.m. The crime allegedly took place shortly after she got to his house. And prosecutors say that after he lured her there, so called the Uber to her to get to the house, he stabbed her in her torso, that area, multiple times in the torso. And then he sat there as Celeste bled out and died on his property. And that same night, he already tries to start covering up his tracks. So he gets in the car to drive around. He starts calling Celeste's phone, even though he knows she's obviously not going to answer, but he's trying to start to create that alibi. So he does that. Hey, Celeste, where are you? Sending texts. Why aren't you answering my phone call? And then he drives all the way to Santa Barbara County. That's about an hour and a half away from his Hollywood Hills home. And he eventually came home the next morning back to Hollywood Hills. And then what does he do? He goes off to do radio interviews. He goes off to do podcasts. He goes off to talk about his new album within hours after allegedly taking a 14-year-old's life. On April 24th, when his album release party happened, he was ordering the tools he needed to get rid of her body. So, body's still at the house. Album release party. We're not thinking about what you're going to wear if you're David at that point. You're thinking about, what do I need to order to get rid of this body? What's supposed to be the happiest day of his life he is doing, again, the unimaginable, the unthinkable. May goes by, June goes by, July comes. He ordered a burn cage on Amazon, so body is still there. And the body isn't moved. It's not put in his Tesla until he was about to go on tour in July. So for months, the body sat at his house because he didn't go on tour until about mid-July. Tesla was moved July into July, and then on September 8th is when the body was found in the Tesla. She was found a day after her 15th birthday.
1: He was arrested pretty swiftly, wasn't he?
2: No. This is where the story gets crazy. So LAPD searched his house September 17th, and they found biological evidence. They found blood in the garage that matched Celeste's DNA profile. And at that point, on September 19th, David canceled the rest of his tour because the day after the body was found, he had a show. But no, he was not arrested until April, literally almost a year after. He is facing one count of first-degree murder under special circumstances, and those special circumstances are lying in wait, committing a crime for financial gain, and murdering a witness to an investigation, that investigation being a sexual assault investigation. And then he's also charged with the mutilation of human remains, and he faces sex abuse charges of a child under the age of 14.
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8: Hey, Ulla here on TikTok Trending, bringing you the music taking over your TikTok feed this week. Taylor Swift's Wildest Dreams is one that's always popping up on my TikTok, and Swifties are spiraling after Taylor stepped out last weekend with a fresh haircut that's giving 1989 energy. Here's Taylor Swift with Wildest Dreams on TikTok Trending. He said,

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1: Ulla here on TikTok trending, playing you the songs you've heard all over your TikTok feed. But this time, you get to hear the whole thing. Erin LeCount's track, The Cinema, has been trending since she was here in Australia. Erin is an incredible artist from the UK who plays all her own instruments and produces her own songs live on stage. I recommend you check out her TikTok page. 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
1: Hey, it's Ulla here on TikTok Trending with new music from an Aussie pop favourite, Troy Sivan's She's the Best, has been all over TikTok after he premiered it live on the app. Fans are frothing over the music video. 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

0: wake up on the floor of your hotel room, a half-eaten burger in one hand. 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
1: 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Of course the only colour in my wardrobe is khaki.
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0: this almost like kite-shaped nugget. But the one I love the most is the boot-shaped nugget. It's almost like the shape of Italy in a way.
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0: 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Sorry to bring science on the show.
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0: 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It's more powerful than you think. What you hear can take you far from here. It can move you to dance, to run, to tears. It's all in your ears. 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
1: It's Will.
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2: 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What was it? Don't write checks your body can't handle. Or something like that.
1: And this is Woody.
3: Don't write checks your body doesn't bounce.
2: Your body can't cash.
3: Yeah, that's it. You've done it. We shouldn't. Yeah. We shouldn't do that.
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1: 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So careful if you do buy it.
3: Cause... Yuck, imagine the blue light over that thing.
0: It's Nick and Marcus for breakfast on Chilli. 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
1: Good morning, I'm Ebony Ablett. Authorities are investigating two separate, deliberately lit fires in Launceston's northern suburbs, establishing a state parliamentary committee to examine the sale of Tasmania's largest farm property.
0: Delivering the local stories from the local voices that just simply can't get anywhere else.
1: With the aim of restarting operations at the Liberty Bell Bay Manganese Smelter. Recognised in the annual Launceston Chamber of Commerce Business Excellence Award.
0: Chilli, part of the community across Launceston and the Northeast, and leaders in local.
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1: A two-year-old Emmett. He's had a crack at the unofficial world record for the longest golf drive by a two-year-old. He picked up a club at 18 months old after his daycare suggested that he needs a bat to burn off energy. And his mum and dad...
2: That's a red flag.
1: Yeah. Oh, the kids are bruised as well.
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0: It's Nick and Marcus for breakfast on Chilli. 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
1: Good morning, I'm Ebony Ablett. Authorities are investigating two separate, deliberately lit fires in Launceston's northern suburbs, establishing a state parliamentary committee to examine the sale of Tasmania's largest farm property.
0: Delivering the local stories from the local voices that just simply can't get anywhere else.
1: With the aim of restarting operations at the Liberty Bell Bay Manganese Smelter. Recognised in the annual Launceston Chamber of Commerce Business Excellence Award.
0: Chilli, part of the community across Launceston and the northeast, and leaders in local.
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14: Good morning, I'm Ebony Ablett. Shortfalls in patients being treated on time in Tasmania's hospitals emergency departments has state Labor on the warpath again. It's referred to data that in the past week, only a quarter of patients were seen on time at the Royal Hobart. And Shadow Health Minister Sarah Lovell claims there's a similar crunch here in Launceston.
15: What I'm hearing from those frontline workers is that we've not seen a spike in influenza or COVID or RSV like they're seeing in other states. So this is not just down to a seasonal spike, this is down to a system that is under-resourced.
14: The state government says it's continuing to invest more money into health every day. With the first birthing trials for the new Spirit of Tasmania 4 underway in Devonport, the Tourism Industry Council says it's one of the biggest opportunities our state's visitor economy has seen in a generation. Amy Hill says the benefits will be felt right across the state and will pay for themselves many times over in the next 25 years, saying self-driving visitors are crucial to our tourism because they travel further and stay longer. Blessington-based William Lyon's been named as Tasmania's Young Farmer of the Year. He comes off the back of a final held at Quercus Park over the weekend, where the finalists demonstrated their skills, knowledge and practical expertise in a variety of circumstances. We were saying he was thrilled to be crowned, encouraging other young people to give it a go next year. To local sport now, North Launceston Football Club's AusKick coordinator Felicity Smith's been named the state and the country's AusKick Volunteer of the Year. Her impact on the club described as transformative, growing participation from 15 kids to well over 100. She says she was shocked and completely overwhelmed by the award.
16: It's hard, it's long hours, sometimes it's very much not thanked. There's a lot of expectation, but the reward is our kids having fun and learning.
14: And in the NTFA, Bracknell's kept their season alive over the weekend, defeating Lilydale 67-51 at their home ground. They'll now face Old Scotch in the semi-final on Sunday. You'll look at the day's national news and sport next.
0: 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Now.
2: Hey, I'm Brooke Seychell. There's been emotional scenes at the SCG with Swans players in tears after yesterday's win over North Melbourne, which was their first game since five players were handed season-ending suspensions. And while some fans walked out after the women's match against Essendon, coach Dean Cox says he was delighted with the crowd of 30,000.
17: We understand the emotions people are having in the community at the minute, and we're no different to that. So to see some of the support that was shown was great to see.
2: Meanwhile, young Aussies are on track to become the first generation in modern Australia to be worse off than their parents. That's according to a new report from Anglicare. It says young people are earning less, carrying more debt and struggling to find affordable housing, with not a single listing affordable for someone on youth allowance. And a small earthquake has rattled central Victoria this morning. The magnitude 2.8 tremor was epicentred near Broadford, north of Melbourne. Around 160 people felt it when it struck around a 1:15.
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14: Turning to sport now, and we'll start with AFL. The Bombers expected to name Mark McVeigh as their new senior coach this week. Meantime, Hawthorn sealed a top four finish thanks to a 62-point win over the Eagles. That means they'll return to Perth in a fortnight to meet the Dockers in the qualifying finals. Coach Sam Mitchell expecting a frosty welcome from Freo fans.
18: We're obviously going to be in a hostile environment filled with purple, so we'll be ready for that.
14: In cricket, Aussie skipper Pat Cummins admits our batter's form still an issue, despite yesterday's second test win over Bangladesh. And Lando Norris has taken out this morning's Dutch Grand Prix, with Australia's Oscar Piastri placing sixth. That is the latest in news and sport. I'm Britt Allen.
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19: Nothing like a Monday morning sleep in, which is clearly what's happening because it is stupendously peaceful out there on our roads this morning. Absolutely no dramas anywhere. Our major arterials looking magnificent in and out of the CBD. Oh, running late, were you? That's no excuse. When you're driving in a school zone, follow signs, slow down and prepare to stop at crossings. Grow up. There's no excuse in a school zone. I'm Cam. More traffic soon on Chile, your home of the hottest hits.
0: 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Chile's three-day forecast.
20: 10 degrees in Launceston currently with a top of 16 today. There is a high chance of showers, most likely during the morning and afternoon. We do have 30-kilometre winds coming through, becoming lighter in the evening. Tuesday, possible showers, top of 14, and Wednesday is a sunny day, top of 17 degrees.
21: Top of 14, a possible shower expected in Scottsdale today, becoming less likely in the afternoon and evening with winds getting up to 30 kilometres per hour. Possible shower in a top of 13 tomorrow with a sunny top of 16 Wednesday. It's sitting at 10 degrees right now.
20: 12 degrees in St Helens with a top of 17 there, clearing showers. A slight chance of showers most likely later tonight though, however, and 30 kilometre winds coming through in the evening there. Tuesday with expected rain, 70% chance, top of 14 degrees, and Wednesday mostly sunny with a top of 17.
0: In a world of chaos, two legendary heroes were sent to bring peace and order to the planet. But we couldn't afford them. So we're settling for the next best thing. Or what was available anyway. It's Nick and Marcus for breakfast on Chile.
21: Hey, howdy, hey. Welcome on into a brand new week. 6 minutes past six. It is Nick and Marcus, show number 140.
20: Oh, yeah.
21: And this is the last week that we get to ever enjoy of this September of 2026. Let's take it all in on this nice hot Monday. You can take your top off. You can get a tan outside. Gee, it's warm, isn't it? What happened?
20: I don't know. I wore a thick jumper this morning too.
21: I guess we are in spring now, aren't we?
20: I guess, but like, did we have a winter this year? It really didn't feel like it.
21: Didn't happen. That means it's going to be a bloody hot summer.
20: What's happening? Is it warming?
21: Yeah, it's global warming. Yep, it's global warming.
20: Globaling?
21: It's globaling all around the globe, the whole of it. All the globes in the world.
20: All the globes have warmed up.
21: The ones that are made out of plastic, at least, are all melted now. So
20: yeah, wow.
21: That's proof in the pudding.
20: Wowzers. Oh, and there's pudding as well?
21: Yep, you're a lucky man today. You're a very lucky man. There's pudding.
20: It's a warm day and it's pudding.
21: You don't need to, if you've got cold pudding out there, leave it outside. It's going to warm up. Warm pudding.
20: We're putting this joke past us now.
21: Walk the moon, good morning.

0: Afternoon, shut up and dance, chilly breakfast, Nick and Marcus, all thanks to Country Club Tasmania, 11 minutes past 6. How's your weekend, Marcus?
1: My weekend was fantastic, Nico. We got the W.
0: Oh, big news.
1: We got the W. And Devonport, who are hot on our tail.
0: Yep, the Strikers.
1: Got the big fat L.
0: Oh, eat it, is what they're saying.
1: Somerset beat them, which means we're now 6 points clear with two games to go.
0: So I think you were having an issue last week where you weren't sure that a certain team was playing. They were going
1: to
0: forfeit.
1: Yeah, the team that we were meant to play this weekend was only able to field 9 players, not 11.
0: Just put 9 and 9 on. Your 9 v their 9.
1: No. It was my 14 v their 9.
0: Ah, come on. They lost.
1: Absolutely no mercy. That's just the way it is. It has to be. And I respect the other team for turning up and playing regardless of that.
0: Oh, they did that.
1: Yeah, they did. And they got stuck in. They actually played really well considering they had 9 players. It felt like 11 at times.
0: Yeah.
1: They were playing really well. And I admire the fact that they got out there and just got on with it rather than just throwing in the towel and saying, have the game.
0: Oh, good on them.
1: Because it's character building. I think it's important to still see out those games, especially when the girls are paying subs.
0: X amount of money
1: to play
0: join.
1: All year.
0: Yeah, that's right. And it goes in your pocket, doesn't it?
1: Yeah, so we didn't take the pedal off. And the first half, we actually didn't look like the stronger team. That's the nuts thing.
0: Oh, really?
1: Yeah. It was like, considering we're top of the ladder and we had way more players, we didn't look good.
0: You know what you should have done to your girls, just to even the odds out a bit?
1: Sure.
0: You should have said, hey, girls, go out, ride some Razor scooters. I want to see you guys. I want to see some bruised shins before you go out on the field. We just need to even things out.
1: Nah, that's right. Look, they didn't get a halftime spray, but
0: They got their oranges.
1: They knew what was up. They got their oranges, but they went out second half and they looked really good.
0: Who's washing the bibs? Who does that?
1: We've got one of the best team managers on the planet.
0: Really?
1: Truly. Like, she does so much work.
0: Does she have a good washing machine?
1: Oh, yeah.
0: Yeah, that's
1: smells
0: what you
1: like
0: want.
1: Roses.
0: Oh, love people's natural washing machines, man.
1: Oh, yeah. So good.
0: Hate those ones that, you know, keep like dog hair or like they keep some
1: like
0: sort
1: mine.
0: Of
1: mine. Yeah. It's just dog hair on everything.
0: There's only one way to clean a dog, and that's shoving it in the washing machine.
1: That's right. I've
0: don't
1: tried.
0: Do that.
1: She loves it. It's like
0: don't
1: a ride.
0: Do that. We don't condone that.
1: Wee. How was your weekend? Good.
0: It was great. I had a really great weekend. Sat down, played Fortnite. Played the new season of Fortnite.
1: Yep.
0: Which Sonic the Hedgehog is in it.
1: Yep. Ate some snacks.
0: Had my brain out on the old couch, if you know what brain is.
1: Is that a euphemism for something?
0: Just spreading the legs wide open, just letting it all
1: out. Oh, yeah. Oh. It's exactly what I thought it was.
0: Yep. I'm really just upset. Letting it all out on the weekend.
1: Ew.
0: What do you mean?
1: Why are you calling that the brain? That's disgusting.
0: Just a bit of brain. That's what it is.
1: Just plop some brain on the couch.
0: Did that. Played with a mate. On Fortnite, and
1: his
0: and
1: then, brain out too?
0: Nah, he's. I don't think his brain's out.
1: Did you have a brainstorm?
0: He contained his brain. Yeah. No, that happened the Saturday night, and then Sunday.
1: Yeah.
0: Did a couple big things. I mean, we went out and supported the record fair.
1: Oh, you're going to tell me all about it.
0: I'll tell you about it on the way next. But nice. We also went out to the Maker's Nest. Have you heard of this?
1: Why have I heard of that? Yeah, is it like a vineyard?
0: No, it's not a vineyard. It's a place you can go, and it's all locally made things. So you'll find your locally made cakes. It'll be Yumi gluten free sort of things. It'll be jams and.
1: So it's like a craft fair, but for food.
0: It's a miniature craft fair. You're right.
1: Oh, okay. That's
0: and
1: exactly
0: it's all
1: what it is.
0: Down. Chopping boards. People make that.
1: Oh, that's cute.
0: We bought some Aero slice. From this
1: Yum.
0: Place. I've already downed my half.
1: Have you?
0: Yeah.
1: Of course you have.
0: It was a whole tub and I've downed my half.
1: Nothing in moderation with Nico.
0: No. My partner's actually managed to contain herself to possibly spreading it through the week.
1: Yep.
0: Ate it all yesterday and I felt pretty good about it.
1: I don't think you did. I think that's a lie. I think you're lying to yourself. There's no way you felt good after that.
0: I felt really good.
1: You felt sluggish and got your brain out.
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0: Tonic, if you could only see here on Chilli Breakfast, all thanks to Tamar Marine, it's 23 minutes past six. We're going to go to New Sport and Weather in a moment, and then Spicy Single on the way on the other side of that. But went to the record fair over the weekend. This is with Duquesne and Fresh Comedy, and it was absolutely packed. 2 hours, 12 till 2 yesterday at Duquesne. Wasn't actually in the...
1: Duquesne would have been busy for the weekend, hey? Because didn't they have Husey Friday?
0: It was nuts. Yeah. Husey, apparently the Husey wait list was massive. Like, if you wanted a ticket, backup tickets were just, like, not a thing. But apparently there was a huge list to go see Husey. Apparently it was absolutely amazing. Good on him. Good on Husey. He's loved here in Lonnie. Unlike what he said to us, he thought he was... coming to Lonnie and going to be absolutely berated, but we love Husey.
1: No, we love controversial people down here.
0: Yes, yeah. And we love that he's making the news headlines at the moment.
1: We love outspoken comedians who stand up against the tyranny of our government.
0: That's right. Husey's like the latest punk version of comedy.
1: Yeah.
0: Like, that's what he is.
1: Yeah.
0: Duquesne was absolutely popping. And Sunday, like the feasting area, the whole eating area, the drinks and all that, that was packed. But not only that, but out back, you go downstairs and into this massive room where the comedy is, and that's where the record fair was.
1: Cool.
0: Wrapped all around the room. It was like one big horseshoe of records all around you. And you walked in, and it was jam-packed. There was like a system where you started on the left side and you could wrap around. There was no pushing your way through.
1: Oh, wow.
0: There was, like, you either had to wait in that line for hours.
1: Yeah, because people would stand there and browse, like, one by one, wouldn't they?
0: Browse, and because the record community's so tight-knit, like, everyone knows everyone. It's like a mini version of Tassie.
1: So people are standing there just having a chat.
0: Yeah, so. They have a little yap about the music that they're getting and all that.
1: Yeah, right.
0: And they're like old ladies. All of them are like old ladies catching up like they haven't seen each other in years.
1: Oh, okay.
0: Yeah, and they're bringing their knitting and they're going, oh, have you heard the latest Frank Zappa?
1: That was me
0: with my grey hair.
1: Did you pick anything up?
0: I did.
1: What'd you get?
0: Can
1: I guess?
0: Mm.
1: It was something Bowie.
0: No, not Bowie.
1: Was it something Zappa?
0: Yes.
1: Okay, it was something Zappa.
0: Two Zappas.
1: Two Zappas?
0: Yeah, I picked up two Zappas. You know why I picked up two Zappas?
1: Because no one else did.
0: Round of applause
1: ding, ding.
0: To that one. You're correct there, one in the back row. I did pick up two Zappas because no one else did.
1: Yeah.
0: I think a few other people were eyeing off a few Zappas.
1: Don't kid yourself.
0: I think a few fans of Zappa are out there, aren't they?
1: Yeah.
0: They're great, but the reason I went for them was because no one went for the Z-Box. There was out there, aren't they?
1: Yeah.
0: They're great, but the reason I went for them was because no one went for the Z-Box. There was one,
1: course.
0: Like ABCDEFG.
1: What do you got? Zappa,

0: of Invention as well, because that was his band.
1: Right.
0: So do you look up the I. or do you look up M?
1: No, you look up I.
0: For what?
1: Invention.
0: Oh, yeah, for the last bit, of course. Ah, well.
1: See what I mean?
0: Did my head in. Got a couple of
1: zappers. I've got too much OCD for a fair like this. If it's not that organised.
0: Oh, man, you would tear those boxes apart and start afresh.
1: Yep. Everybody stop.
0: One thing I learnt with this thing, though, with this fair, was that I swear we all went to school and we just dropped off every lesson that we learnt outside of school, didn't we?
1: Yeah, I think
0: There's no such thing as lining up anymore, is there? Single file, that's not a thing anymore.
1: No.
0: And on orderly fashion. It's we dropped that.
1: How many people can we heave into each other?
0: Yeah. It's like, I just don't get, we're taught like, you know, even.
1: And
0: like,
1: personal space too.
0: Yeah, what happened to personal space? People were dropping farts left, right and centre in this place.
1: No.
0: I know.
1: Who smelt it, dealt it?
0: That's
1: Nick.
0: It's like you could see it everywhere. It's like smell-o-vision.
1: You're a classic Zappa fan. If you're going to go in there, take two Zappa albums and drop farts everywhere, that's a checkbox.
0: That's just old Zappa me. Zappa my pants.
2: Chilly this morning. I can see my own breath. This is Nick and Marcus on Chilly. 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
10: Good morning, I'm Ebony Applett. One of the state's

0: Leading egg producers says they've been preparing for the H5 bird flu strain for some time now, with investments into strengthening biosecurity on the farm, as well as starting to house their birds to minimise any interaction with wildlife. Pure Food Eggs CEO Laura Magnet says they enacted stage one of a 5-stage plan when the first case of bird flu was confirmed in Tasmania.
1: A lot more focus on biosecurity, making sure all of our team are trained, restricting visitor access, all those sort of protocols are now in place for us.
0: A prominent Northern Harness racing identity has pleaded guilty to failing to maintain a policy of insurance with a licensed insurer, which came to light after his young employees were injured in a car crash and found they didn't have workers' compensation insurance. The crash occurred near Sidmouth in January 2023. Four horses were killed and there were five workers in the car. Benyor Racing was ordered to pay more than $62,000 to the WorkCover Tasmania board and fined $8,000. It's claimed access to on-time care for patients continues to slide at all of Tasmania's hospitals' emergency departments. The Shadow Health Minister has seized on data showing over the past 7 days on average, only a quarter of patients were seen within the clinically recommended time at emergency at the Royal Hobart, Sarah Lovell claiming it's a statewide trend.
2: It's getting worse across all of our major hospitals. It's getting worse every year, and rather than dealing with that situation and improving it, what we're seeing is $700 million worth of cuts from the Treasurer and the Health Minister.
0: The Premier says $10 million a day is being invested by his government into the health system. To local sport now, where Rochelle will face Bridge North for a spot in the NTFA Division 1 Grand Final this weekend after defeating Old Scotch on Saturday. Rochelle taking the win at 72-50 in the qualifying final. And the Tasmania Jewels have unveiled their new mascot, Queenie the Queenette, featuring schools and basketball clinics across the state, ahead of the club's WNBL debut at My State Bank Arena and then the Silverdome in October.
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4: Hey, I'm Brooke Seychell. The Sydney Swans coach says the club wants to win back the supporters who boycotted yesterday's win over North Melbourne at the SCG. While more than 30,000 people attended the team's first game since it suspended five players, hundreds walked out of the venue after the women's team beat Essendon in the AFLW. Dean Cox says those fans were well within their right.
5: Everyone's emotions are different and the way they want to support and show up, and we understood that. So for mine, I said, yes, I'm sorry for putting everyone through this, and, you know, we'll do whatever we can to get their trust back.
4: A Sydney teacher who was critically injured in a shark attack at Coogee Beach says she's starting to regain some independence. 35-year-old Leah Stewart lost an arm in the attack back in June, but says she now sees some light after a difficult recovery. And the deadly strain of bird flu has claimed its first mammal victim on mainland Australia. A long-nosed fur seal that was found dead on a beach in SA has tested positive to the virus.
3: Introducing the new beef stroganoff pie from Banjo's Bakery Cafe. Rich, hearty, creamy, and wrapped in Banjo's famous golden flaky pastry. Banjo's stroganoff pie. Are you stroganoff? Chilli, your sport now.
6: Sport now and back-to-back wins for Lando Norris in the F1, taking out the Dutch Grand Prix overnight. The reigning world champ finished ahead of current championship leader Kimi Antonelli.
7: Probably one of my better wins. We had to fight for it well, but the pace was very strong and managed things incredibly well today. So over the moon, very, very happy.
6: The Aussie cricketers have thumped Bangladesh by an innings and 51 runs in the second and final test up in Mackay. Skipper Pat Cummins not too critical of the pitch, despite the match wrapping up in less than 2 days.
8: Seemed to happen in fast forward. Pitch was pretty good. Didn't really feel like a 30 wicket in 5-session kind of test match.
6: And the AFL home and away season's done and dusted, with the Hawks thumping the Eagles by 62 points to lock in a top four finish. Earlier in the day, the Bombers fell to the Power, ending the season at the bottom of the ladder. And that's the latest. I'm Brit Aitlin.
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9: Bathurst Street, a touch slow on approach to Brisbane Street in the CBD. Hobart Road, a touch slow as well, outbound on approach to Quarantine Road in Kings Meadows. Our major arterials are all looking beautiful for our marvellous Monday morning. 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I'm Cam. More traffic soon on Chilli, your home of the hottest hits.
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10: 10 degrees in Launceston today with a top of 16 on the way. Showers are expected, a high chance, in fact, throughout the morning and afternoon, and 30-kilometre winds coming through. Your Tuesday, more possible showers around, 70% chance, top of 14, and Wednesday is a sunny day with a top of 17 degrees.
11: Let's take a look at Scottsdale now, where it's reaching a top of 14 today. Medium chance of showers becoming less likely in the afternoon and evening. Winds getting up to 30 kilometres per hour. Possible shower 13 Tuesday and Wednesday sunny, top of 16. Sitting at 10 degrees right now.
10: And we're sitting at 11 degrees in St Helens with a top of 17 there. Slight chance of showers, most likely later tonight. 30 kilometre winds coming in. Tuesday with a 70% chance of rain, top of 14, and Wednesday mostly sunny with a top of 17 degrees.
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13: You gotta fight!
11: The Spicy Single, all thanks to Launceston Floor World. You know it, we know it, and it's where we pick a song. You go vote on the Chilli Instagram story, and the most voted song gets played at the end of the show. It's a tough bout, we battle it out, but it's all hugs and kisses at the end of the day.
10: He's a poet and he didn't really understand it.
11: Fingers crossed, kisses, kisses, fingers crossed.
10: Oh, please. You want kisses?
11: Oh, is that what you're offering?
10: No.
11: Oh. Another day.
10: I don't like this dynamic.
11: Another
10: anymore.
11: Day where I've lost again. Looks like we're all losers in this building.
10: Look, hey, this is a fresh week for you. You didn't win a single spicy last week. I don't know what happened. You're on such a clean run.
11: Yeah.
10: The points got very close there, like four. I think we were four apart.
11: I know and, what's happening. Hey. Mate, I'm planning every day this week. Clean okay. win from
10: okay.
11: Nikki.
10: Oh.
11: I'll tell you why in a moment, but what song have you picked today?
10: Well, I tried to counter your song with something that I thought wouldn't really... Let me start again.
11: You're letting me have a clean run.
10: No, I'm not.
11: You want
10: but
11: me
10: when,
11: to win.
10: When you start... No, but we should have started with yours. Before I say mine, what was yours, Nick?
11: Well, on Friday, I said to the people, hey... suggest a song that will win the Spicy Single, which I love, and thank you for the suggestions. I'll get to those throughout the week.
10: But you actually did get some?
11: I got a few. And they will be played progressively through the week, but today I thought we had a very special guy in on Friday, didn't we?
10: We did.
11: This guy didn't laugh at any of our songs.
10: No.
11: But the moment he mentioned his song, Scott Roth mentioned Cinderella Man, we were like, oh my God, yeah! And yes, he did say, do you guys want to date me? It sounds like that. We would love to date you, Scott Roth.
10: Yeah.
11: We would love to go on a date with you. You name the time and the place.
10: He feels like a very safe man.
11: Yeah. imagine if he reached out his arms and we're on either side of his arms like he's
10: I'd
11: one...
10: flinch because he's so big. It's like a bear coming at you.
11: Oh, I'd be one big cuddly man.
10: Okay, that's a bit much.
11: Bringing us all in.
10: Well, I've decided to go with a song that may or may not work today, but considering you picked Eminem, which we know is the golden goose of the Spicy Single.
11: Pretty well.
10: And I went, well, does it really matter what I do today?
11: Yeah.
10: So I've gone with Stacey Orrico's Stuck.
11: That's the whole song.
10: That's the whole song. I mean, it's a good start, but let's go with the hook.
11: Right. Yeah, let's go.
10: Hook it.
11: Let's go with the hook, of course.
10: Well, you can't hook it.
11: No, I can. Watch this.
10: Okay, you're just going to pick a random spot in the song?
11: No, it's this bit.
10: Okay.

0: bit of sass.
1: Way to really set me up for a win. So it's Eminem v Stacey Orrico.
2: And that,
1: it is your spicy single. It's all thanks to Lawn System Floor World, more than just flooring. And you know,
2: they're going to double mention
1: whatever.
2: I think they can swoop in with
1: whatever
2: with a with a golden vote from Lawn System Floor World.
1: Hey guys at Floor World,
2: everyone vote for my song.
1: Throw me a bone here.
2: We'll give them something to gnaw at. Hey, it's 42 minutes past six. We're going to go to the Daily Donut next, and then I've got more spicy single news on the way.
1: Oh.
2: Yeah.
1: Okay.
2: I got something for you.
3: Okay.
2: It's here on Tilly.
3: Okay.

0: So, JB, for your morning, it's Ghost here on Chilli Breakfast. It's a 6:45 where we're about to delve into the world of the Daily Donut, shall we? As Marcus eats his donut.
1: All right, the Daily
0: Donut.
1: And
0: that's not a euphemism, by the way. He's not self-eating his own donut. It's a...
1: That was beautiful padding. I love that. Well done. This is the Daily Donut, Nick. It's your news with a little
0: tell
1: bit of sprinkle.
0: About, tell me more about this phenomenal segment. Go into depth about it. What is it?
1: I was cutting that close. Far out. All right. Hey, we are just under a week away from the Sydney Marathon. Did you know this?
0: Yes, I did, actually.
1: It's one of the big... eight with when it comes to global marathon majors. If you're one of the 40,000 or so brave runners planning to give it a crack,
0: yep,
1: you might want to double check your participation medal.
0: Oh, why?
1: Which apparently they're still giving those out, participation medals.
0: Interesting, yeah. No, you got to. Everyone's a winner.
1: But around the edges of the medal, there are images of several Sydney locations that the marathon route passes by.
0: Yeah.
1: Like the Opera House, you've got Harbour Bridge, for example, as well as the sports stadium. But while that stadium is supposed to be Allianz Stadium in Sydney, right?
0: Yeah.
1: Some people have noticed that the stadium looks more like the Allianz Arena in Germany.
0: Oh! Dust bits are German!
1: Dust? Why is it so quiet? Is it just my headphones?
0: Dust German!
1: Yeah, okay. That's cute.
0: Yeah, thank you.
1: Where did you find that so quickly?
0: Nah,
1: it worries me that you had that on standby.
0: You know what I like? I just like having a bit of German on hand. That's what. If I've learnt anything from history, always have German on hand.
1: Okay, good. Don't live by that mantra. No.
0: That's not something they teach at school.
1: It seems to be.
0: Yep.
1: That someone has just Google imaged. It's like the Monopoly tile all over again.
0: Yeah, yeah. Oh, 100%.
1: Someone's just grabbed the first Allianz Stadium image.
0: Yeah.
1: And called it a day.
0: And they've kind of... Isn't it nuts? So this one place is sponsored by the, like, Allianz. And they've just, like, someone... You're right. Someone has just looked it up and gone, oh, yeah. Because it's an interesting
1: mass
0: building.
1: Printing?
0: It looks like a bubble that's just been blown.
1: Yeah.
0: And it's, like, it's almost dome-shaped, but it's squished up.
1: Yeah.
0: It's like a macaron.
1: Yeah.
0: It's
1: a delicious stadium-filled macaron.
0: The Germans know how to make a good... very nice.
1: Das good, I think it's known.
0: That's good stadiums.
1: Das good stadium.
0: Isn't it funny, though? Imagine, like, a blind person that was running the race and they got the participation medal and they're feeling their way around. They feel, oh, Sydney Opera House. Yep, that's nice. Oh, yep. There's the Harbour Bridge.
1: That seems difficult, but I'll make it work.
0: What's this? Is this... Oh, a bit of German on here. Oh, very nice.
1: And then the blind person runs all the way to Germany. Because I don't know anything else.
0: Hang on a second. Did I do the whole run? Is this Amazing Race or is this a marathon? I'm not sure.
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4: 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Tamar Marie.

0: Just the way you are. Milky Mulgrab, it's here on Chilli Breakfast. 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Now, Marcus, we have a segment every day on the show, the Spicy Single.
1: We do. Very popular segment, this one.
0: We just launched it as well. What we do is we have a song each. People go vote on the Instagram story what song they would want to hear out of those two songs we've picked.
1: Yep.
0: And the most voted song amongst the people gets played at the end of the show.
1: That's right.
0: I like that. It's been a good system for the past, what, 4 or 5 years, I think it's been running.
1: Yep.
0: It's been running smoothly as well. We've got our own little competition going up on the whiteboard too.
1: Mm-hmm.
0: I think I'm down by... I'm down in Dante's hell right now. I'm down in the depths of Dante, as they
1: say. Do the math right now.
0: Do the math.
1: Yeah, go.
0: Of course.
1: What's the math right now?
0: It's 12, 13, 12.
1: Wow. 18,
0: 75?
1: You're right the first time, but 12. It made me worry when you said 13.
0: 12, 19. I'm down by 12.
1: Yeah.
0: And that's 2 goals in AFL, if you didn't know.
1: Yeah, that's right. Well done.
0: Thank you.
1: That doesn't make up for the bad math, but well done.
0: All right, math. It's going straight off the bat. One thing I want to do this Friday, though, and go have a look on the Instagram story right now, the Chilli Instagram story.
1: Okay.
0: I've just chucked up a question.
1: Oh.
0: And
1: I love that it's like a secret to me as well.
0: Yeah. So okay. What I want to do...
1: If you could pick... Oh, do you want me to say it?
0: Yeah, read it out.
1: It's a nice... I like the imagery.
0: Thank you. Yeah, I made well it.
1: It's a good post. Chilli Spicy Single, 90.1 FM. We've got, if you could pick a song to play on the Spicy Single, what would it be? Listen on iHeart.
0: Now, always got to listen on iHeart. It's a free app you can download, and you can listen to us wherever in the world if it's not a black spot.
1: Well, I don't want to... That's a good footnote.
0: Anywhere you've got connection.
1: Sorry. I don't want to hijack your segment here, but I'm guessing you want us to have some sort of Friday champion
0: on our behalf. This is what I'm thinking now. You're right. So what I want to do is collate all these spicy singles that the people would want to hear.
1: Yes.
0: I want to put them into a hat.
1: Yep.
0: And then randomly on a Friday.
1: We get the random selection.
0: Yes. You pick a random, I pick a random, and the randoms battle it out.
1: I think it's great.
0: And they've got a name to them.
1: We leave it to chance.
0: That's right. It's kind of like when we pick our... You're right, when we pick our champion. It's like gladiators.
1: Yeah.
0: Like, we've picked our gladiators, now they've got to fight in the ring.
1: That's right. I don't mind that.
0: We pick two random songs, and they have to battle it out. Instead of us, we can just hug and kiss.
1: This could be fun.
0: What, the hugging and kissing? That's a bit weird.
1: God.
0: Why would you agree to that?
1: Stop that.
0: You're a weirdo.
1: Stop.
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17: Good morning, I'm Ebony Ablett. The deadline is looming for a critical power deal to be signed between Hydro Tasmania and Bell Bay Aluminium owners Rio Tinto. The two parties are understood to have a $60 million a year difference between what Rio Tinto wants to pay and what Hydro Tasmania can offer. A letter has reportedly been sent to both the state and the federal governments from key stakeholders calling for a deal to be made and federal support similar to what's been seen for mainland smelters. It comes just weeks after Liberty Bell Bay shut down. A new report has determined the best outcomes for waste management for Flinders Island, analysing 11 different scenarios, including sending it to landfill in Launceston. On the Council's agenda this week, the report recommends continuing on island landfill at Whitemark, with a transition to improved management and an expansion of the current recycling scheme. The report says there's the potential for over 100 years of operation at Whitemark. It'll be tabled at this week's meeting. A bright new installation is set to transform a reservoir at Cressy with a mural project between Taz Water, the Northern Midlands Council, and mural artist James Cowan, known as Creamer, to get underway. Locals are encouraged to attend a community session this week to meet with Creamer, share their stories, and help shape the themes and design of the mural to reflect the area's identity. The session will be held tomorrow evening at the Cressy Bowls Club from 4:30 to 6pm. And the East Launceston Junior Football Club president's been surprised by the recognition as the AFL's Volunteer of the Year for 2026. Nick Demden recognised his passion for local football and the community, taking the honour for both Tasmania and the whole country.
18: We do it for the clubs and the kids and, you know, I love seeing them out there playing footy on a Sunday or on a Friday night, Auskick, and coming down and helping out and just seeing them grow and develop to young men and women. It's a privilege and something we don't take lightly.
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9: Hey, I'm Brooke Seychelle. A new report warns young Australians are falling further behind, with home ownership among 25 to 34-year-olds dropping to levels not seen since the 1940s. The Anglicare report has also found younger people are more than twice as likely as over 65s to experience serious psychological distress. Meanwhile, fresh pressure's building on the states and territories to tighten alcohol laws when they meet with the PM this week. The Foundation for Alcohol Research and Education is demanding measures like limits on late-night booze deliveries, saying this could help to reduce family and domestic violence. Overseas, Donald Trump has waved the green flag to kick off the Freedom 250 Grand Prix in Washington, D.C., to celebrate the United States' 250th birthday. And Aussie schools are cracking down on Book Week costumers, claiming the event's starting to look too much like Halloween. Some have banned wizard, witch, and political figure outfits, saying the focus should be on books.
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11: Moving on to sport now, and the Bombers have gone down to the Power by 10 points to finish the AFL season at the bottom of the ladder. It comes as Essendon is expected to unveil Mark McVay as its new full-time coach this week. No official announcement's been made as yet, but interim Dean Solomon says whoever gets the job will have a great opportunity.
15: Yeah, to really connect with this group. I think this group's just wide open, like eyes wide open. They're really curious. They want to learn. They want to be the best they can be.
11: In cricket, Aussie skipper Pat Cummins admits our batter's form is still an issue despite yesterday's second test win over Bangladesh. And Lando Norris has taken out this morning's Dutch Grand Prix, with Australia's Oscar Piastri placing sixth. That is the latest in news and sport. I'm Britt Aylin.
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19: The usual morning traffic building now throughout the CBD. In South Lonnie, Wellington Street and the Midland Highway are both slowing on approach to Howick Street. Westbury Street slowing on approach to Wellington Street as well. Oh, running late, were you? That's no excuse. When you're driving in a school zone, follow signs, slow down and prepare to stop at crossings. Grow up. There's no excuse in a school zone. I'm Cam. More traffic soon on Chilli, your home of the hottest hits.
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1: 10 degrees in Launceston today with a current, with a top of 16 on the way. High chance of showers most likely this morning and afternoon. And we do have 30-kilometre winds coming through in the late evening. Tuesday with possible showers and a top of 14 degrees. And your Wednesday is a sunny day and a top of 17.
0: Top of 14. Expect a medium chance of showers today, becoming less likely in the late afternoon and evening in Scottsdale. Winds are getting up to 30 kilometres per hour. Top of 13, possible shower Tuesday. And Wednesday, sunny with the top of 16. It's sitting at 10 degrees right now.
1: 11 degrees in St Helens with the top of 17 there. Slight chance of showers, most likely later tonight. 30 kilometre winds coming through. Tuesday is looking like more rain, top of 14 degrees. And Wednesday is mostly sunny with a top of 17.
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16: In a world of chaos, two legendary heroes were sent to bring peace and order to the planet. But we couldn't afford them. So we're settling for the next best thing. Or what was available anyway. It's Nick and Marcus for breakfast on Chilli.
0: Yes. Hey, howdy, hey. Welcome on in. 7 minutes past seven for your Monday if you're just joining us. On the way, got a couple big things. If you want to get along to go to Vegas, we have the competition for you. It's Steal My Standby. This is the last week of it, so register chillifm.com.au. It's all thanks to Launceston GWM. Not only that, but we could be sending you to Canberra as well. This is another big trip we've got in
1: store. We're just trying to get you all out of the state.
0: That's right.
1: We're just trying to get rid of you.
0: We're shipping everyone off. We're too overcrowded.
1: Go to Vegas, go to Canberra.
0: We want to get more sheep and cows in.
1: Go to Funky Town.
0: That's right. That's actually next week's trip, Funky Town. Yeah. So if you want to register for that, it's not open yet. by lip sync. But if you want to get along to Canberra, of course, you've got to be listening out from, we'll start at around 8. We're going to tell you a destination, a place in Canberra. And then when you hear a bus sound effect.
1: Yeah, that's where our bus is going. We're all jumping on the Canberra bus.
0: That's right. Bussing it up. And all you have to do is listen out for the bus. The bus. Ding, ding. And when you hear that, then you call us up 633-15901.
1: Yeah.
0: And then you tell us where we're going. Almost like we've forgotten halfway through the trip, I guess.
1: Yeah, that's it. So you listen out for the sound cue of the bus doing its ding, ding.
0: That's exactly the sound.
1: And then you call us up and you say, we are heading to whatever it is that we said.
0: And then we go, oh, of course.
1: Oh, you're so right. Oh, no, you're wrong. We didn't say that. Use your ears next time.
0: If you do win this, though, you get a prize pack. You get like a little hamper.
1: Yeah.
0: Thanks to Canberra. They've sent this one over. But you also go into the draw for one of two. You could be one of two winners for the Canberra trip.
1: That's right. So you do win. By default, you're going to win a Canberra hamper full of Canberra goodies.
0: This is massive.
1: And then at the end of the week, two of those hamper winners may also
0: go to Canberra. Can you believe that? You could go to Canberra. You could go to Questacon.
1: Yeah.
0: And that's all I really know about
1: Canberra. How fun. I've always wanted to go to Canberra.
0: Really?
1: I've never been.
0: My sister got to go on a school trip once.
1: Oh, really?
0: Yeah. She went when we were living in Queensland. It was massive. Like, I think it was robotics. Do we have robotics here?
1: I'm convinced that half our staff here are robots.
0: Yeah.
1: I'm trying to work out which ones. I've been doing little tests.
0: Well, we could be sent to Canberra to test these little robots ourselves.
1: Who's going
0: to
1: maintain them otherwise?
0: I don't know. A bit of oil.
1: Yeah.
0: Bit of oil will do the trick, won't it? So listen out. That's from the next hour. But Steal My Standby is coming up. But you went to the theatre, which we'll talk about next.
1: Yes.
0: This is the rhythm of the night. Corona. My.

0: The rhythm of the night, Corona. It's here on Chilli Breakfast, where it's 14 minutes past 7, and it's all thanks to Tamar Marine, where Steal My Standby is coming up. If you've registered, your name might be called out on the way next, but you had a night out of the theatre.
1: I went to the theatre!
0: Did you wear your monocle? Did you wear a tuxedo? Did you bring a cat?
1: No, I'm not that pretentious. I did wear my turtleneck.
0: Did Abraham Lincoln go along?
1: No, listen, this was nice for me. This was a moment where I've come back to Launceston and finally reintegrated in a way with the theatre community, from whence I came.
0: This is like when a surfer gets back out at sea and
1: a little
0: just
1: bit
0: feels the ocean again and goes, oh, yeah.
1: Kind of was. I hadn't really thought of it like that.
0: No, I thought
1: and
0: of it like
1: all
0: that.
1: All jokes aside, it's kind of like that.
0: Yeah.
1: In a way that I felt somewhat inspired to get back on stage again.
0: Really? You're going to do
1: genuinely.
0: It?
1: Genuinely. Oh, yeah.
0: Are you actually going to do it?
1: Yeah. Yeah, I am.
0: What's your first production? Can I make one up? Can I write one and you do it?
1: That would be funny.
0: One man stage play.
1: I will do it if you write it.
0: One man and his cat, I'm going to call it. And you have to make the cat noises as well.
1: No, you can do it. We'll just get some audio of you doing it.
0: Yeah, okay, I'll be the cat.
1: So this was Mudlark Theatre's show called Enough. It was written by Gabe Adkins, who also was one of the actors in it. It was only a small cast. It was over at Albert Hall. It was a theatre and around performance.
0: Yep.
1: Gabe Adkins, we got Jane Johnson, Scott Farrow, Ross Marsden, and Imogen Kalish, our very own Imogen from the station.
0: Jane Johnson.
1: Jane Johnson.
0: The Jane Johnson?
1: The Jane Johnson.
0: I don't believe
1: now,
0: it.
1: No, like, legit. Are you?
0: You got
1: are
0: Jane
1: you
0: Johnson?
1: Yeah.
0: Why do I feel like I know Jane Johnson?
1: So Jane Johnson is, how do I explain this? To me, I have a huge admiration for Jane Johnson.
0: Yeah.
1: She's the partner of Stuart Loon.
0: Yeah, okay, I don't know the Loon
1: Mudlark,
0: man.
1: A Mudlark.
0: Hey, I know Jane Johnson.
1: Blood through and through, like she bleeds Mudlark. It's her baby.
0: When I was doing drama through Light, she would come down every now and then.
1: That's right. Everyone knows her as that, like the specialist teacher that would come and help.
0: I never knew what she did, but she came down every now and then and everyone was like, oh, it's Jane Johnson. And I was like, of course it is.
1: And she's incredible. She's actually the lead in this show as well.
0: Wow.
1: It's absolutely unbelievable.
0: I love Jane Johnson.
1: But this show was about, and it was quite a heavy going show, especially for a Saturday night, which I was already knackered. I was so tired.
0: Mm.
1: And then I went and watched the show, and it's about domestic violence.
0: Yep. Okay.
1: And it's this tragic tale of girl meets boy sort of deal.
0: Yep.
1: And you get this like flashback sequence, like it sort of jumps time periods back and forth of like how they met, what their dynamic was together, and then how the relationship slowly sort of formed into something that was quite abusive and very, very toxic.
0: Mm, right.
1: And it's very heavy hitting. It's a bit of an eye opener and it's very confronting as well. So it's not a feel good.
0: No.
1: You walk out feeling like by the end.
0: Weird.
1: Yeah. Well, the show finishes and you get a quick curtain call. They come out and bow and they disappear and you could hear a pin drop. Like
0: in a great way, it's managed to get that.
1: Well, it's a thinker, and I think this was the important thing was that we do sit there and we do. Obviously, the timing of this conversation as well is so important, especially with everything that's going on in the AFL at the moment.
0: Yeah.
1: But yeah, I think that it's an important show for people to go and watch. And
0: Still tickets available?
1: No, but I believe it's now done. That was its closing night, Saturday the 22nd. So the show's now done, unfortunately, and I'm giving a post-show review.
0: Yep.
1: They may, depending on funding, funding's always a thing when it comes to the arts, and that's a problem. But depending on funding, they might be able to take it to the road. I think it'll be an important show to, and especially because it's so simplistic, they could just go on the road with it.
0: I might have to drop in on Jane Johnson then. I might have to do the reverse on what she did to us all the time.
1: Yeah, do it.
0: Drop in.
1: She'd love that.
0: See Jane Johnson. I don't think she'd remember me at all.
1: No.
0: not in the least sense, but
1: that's okay. You're very forgettable.
0: I'm gonna just drop in and say, hey, it's a forgettable Nick Grower. I'm dropping in on you now, Jane Johnson.
2: It's me.
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15: When I was 6 years old, I broke my...

Ed Sheeran, Castle on the Hill. Chilli Breakfast, it's Nick and Marcus, 27 minutes past 7. It's all thanks to Tamar Marine, where we're going to go in a new sport and weather on the way next. But for right, 27 minutes past 7. It's all thanks to Tamar Marine, where we're going to go in a new sport and weather on the way next. But for right now, right.

0: I don't think they like it as much as we do. We actually do it in our spare time.
1: It's an in-joke. Let us have it.
0: I'll have you know we do it in our spare time.
2: Spare time.
1: Okay. This is still my standby. This is big news. We're going to Las Vegas, baby. You and a friend worth $20,000. You get to see the likes of Muse. You get to see the likes of Snoop Dogg,
0: yes.
1: Benson Boone, Zara Larsson. The list goes on, huh?
0: Yeah, a bit of Snoop Doggy Dogg. He sings eventually in it, like he does his
1: he
0: own.
1: He does, rap. Yeah, eventually.
0: But,
1: it's a really good hook, that one. Hey, so you get to jump up on chillyfm.com.au, register your name, be part of the standby crew.
0: Yes.
1: And then we will call out a name each day of the week. We're down to our last week now.
0: Mm.
1: And if we call out your name, you've got 30 minutes to call us.
0: That's right.
1: The timer starts. We're very strict on this one.
0: It seems like a long time, but it creeps up
1: it
0: on you.
1: It does creep up. Now, if you call within the 30, you go on the standby list, you could then be part of that draw.
0: Yep.
1: If not, outside of the 30, anyone can call. They can steal your standby.
0: The gates are wide open. Anyone's
1: right.
0: Let into our garden of steal my standby. It's all thanks to Launceston and GWM. We do have our name for today.
1: We do.
0: So would you like to read out thou name?
1: I would.
0: All right. Drum roll, I'm guessing you're waiting for.
1: I'm not going to ask you for it this time.
0: I've got it ready right here.
1: We've only
0: here.
1: Done it every day for this month.
0: I've got it ready, okay? And I know it's been a month, and I've got it ready. I've learnt my lesson.
1: Oh.
0: Right, the drum roll's playing.
1: Good time. Our standby user for today is Tina Beaton.
0: Oh.
1: Teens. Tina Beaton. Beating them to the punch.
0: Come on.
1: Beating them to the call.
0: We're waiting for you.
1: Beaton would have been a better standby steal name.
0: You reckon?
1: Then she actually...
0: Beaten everyone
1: else. She was beating them out.
0: Yeah.
1: So, Tina Beaton, this is your time. You've got 30 minutes starting now. We're having a weird day, so call us. Let's just get this done.
0: Come on. Beat everybody, Tina.
1: Yeah. Beaten.
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3: Good morning. With your local news first, I'm Ebony Ablett. Emergency department overload in Tasmania's hospitals is back on the state opposition's hit list. The Shadow Health Minister cites data from the past week, where last Monday just 14% of patients were seen within the clinically advised timeframes at the Royal Hobart's emergency, and Sarah Lovell insists Hobart's not alone.
4: It's not just the Royal Hobart Hospital, that's what's reflected in the data, but particularly at the Launceston General Hospital as well, they have been operating under enormous stress for months on end now.
3: Premier Jeremy Rockliffe says increased pressure on emergency departments is common in the colder months. A peak tourism body for the state has reiterated its opinion that the new Spirit of Tasmania vessels will have wide-reaching effects for tourism in every corner of the state. Excitement is building as the Spirit 4 is currently in Devonport for testing. Amy Hills from the Tourism Industry Council of Tasmania says the increased capacity will bring a boost to the regions.
5: Those visitors are the types that will travel more into our regions, they'll stay longer in Tasmania and they'll invest in our communities.
3: More Tasmanians are doing the right thing when it comes to picking up their rubbish. According to a survey of 24 sites from the Department of Natural Resources and Environment, the amount of litter being left behind has fallen by 60% over the past 3 years. But there's still plenty that needs to be collected, with cigarette butts and filters the most common items, while plastic items such as food packaging accounted for the largest volume of litter. After a sellout season in Hobart this year, Launceston will get to see the cabaret this time around. Lasso returning to the state with a run of shows down south and up north at the Country Club early next year. You can expect anything from acrobatics to dance, fire breathing and more. Tickets are on sale now. And checking your local sport in the NTFA, Bracknell's kept their season alive over the weekend, defeating Lilydale 67-51 at their home ground. They'll now face Old Scotch in the semi-final this weekend.
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6: Hey, I'm Brooke Seychelle. Barnaby Joyce says it's not unusual for politicians to get their figures wrong after his One Nation colleague David Farley suggested the party's migration numbers would be similar to Labor's. That sparked a swift response from Pauline Hanson, who says the party's net migration would be 130,000 a year. Joyce telling Seven the Farah MP simply made a mistake.
7: I mean, that's not unusual. Show me a political career where people haven't made a mistake and I'll show you a person who's not telling the truth.
6: Meanwhile, Sydney Swans coach Dean Cox says he respects the fans who boycotted yesterday's win over North Melbourne, which was the side's first game since suspending 5 players for breaching the club's standards. Hundreds of supporters hit the SCG exits after the women's side beat the Bombers. And at least 30 people have been killed in a landslide of waste after a mound of rubbish in a landfill collapsed in Guinea. Authorities say the collapse happened after heavy rain in the country's capital.
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9: In sport, Lando Norris has won this morning's Dutch F1 Grand Prix.
10: Another one, well done. Thank you, everyone. Just keep pushing.
9: The McLaren driver finishing head of championship leader Kimi Antonelli. Aussie Oscar Piastri was back in sixth place. The Aussie cricketers have thumped Bangladesh by an innings and 51 runs in the second and final test up in Mackay. Skipper Pat Cummins not too critical of the pitch despite the match wrapping up in less than 2 days.
11: Seemed to happen in fast forward. Pitch was pretty good. Didn't really feel like a 30 wicket in five session kind of test match.
9: And in AFL, the Hawks have secured a top four finish with a 63-point win over the Eagles in Perth. They'll now have a week off before facing Freo in the qualifying finals, and coach Sam Mitchell knows it won't be easy.
12: Obviously, they've got a significant home ground advantage. They're a hard side to beat anywhere. They've been a great team for the whole season, and they deserve to have a home final, but a home final doesn't make a win.
9: That's the latest. I'm Britt Aylin.
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13: Traffic aplenty in South Lonnie, the Midland Highway and Wellington Street, both slowing in both directions on approach to Howick Street. Hobblers Bridge Road, very heavy on approach to Elphin Road in Newstead. The usual morning traffic continues to build throughout the CBD. Census night was Tuesday, the 11th of August. There's still time to complete. In the census, every answer matters. 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More traffic soon on Chilli, your home of the hottest hits.
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14: Currently 11 degrees in Launceston with a top of 16 on the way. A very high chance of showers, most likely this morning and afternoon. We do have 30 kilometre winds coming through in the late evening there as well. Tuesday with possible showers and a top of 14, and Wednesday is a sunny day and a top of 17 degrees.
15: Top of 14, a possible shower expected in Scottsdale today, becoming less likely in the afternoon and evening with winds set to get up to 30 kilometres per hour. Possible shower, top of 13 tomorrow, and a sunny and top of 16 degree day Wednesday. It's sitting at 10 degrees right now.
14: And St Helens sitting at 12 degrees currently with a top of 17 on the way. A slight chance of showers, most likely later tonight, a partly cloudy day otherwise, and 30 kilometre winds in the evening. Tuesday with 14 degrees at the top, rain expected, and Wednesday mostly sunny with a top of 17 degrees.
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2: 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It's Nick and Marcus for breakfast on Chilli.
15: Yes, 20 minutes to 8. Welcome on in, and we're well and truly into book week now. Did you ever do book week as a kid, Marcus?
14: Do you know what? I didn't.
15: Really?
14: When I went to primary school, I don't know how I missed book week, but I remember...
15: You dodged it like a dirty.
14: It was like the Booktastic Fair or something that used to come to school.
15: Yeah, it was Scholastic.
14: Scholastic,
15: yeah.
14: That's it.
15: Yep.
14: And for some reason, I just never took part in it, or I just had never knew it was on, or I just was so oblivious to the whole thing.
15: I believe it's like, I believe there's one day you can dress up as a kid now.
14: And I, for some reason, that just never happened when I was a kid.
15: Really?
14: Like, I don't know what happened with my childhood where everyone experienced this book fair thing, and I just didn't.
15: Nah, you don't need to, but...
14: Oh, really?
15: Now you do.
14: I was an avid reader.
15: Yeah, what character would you have dressed up as?
14: That's a good shout. I don't know, back then.
15: What would you now?
14: As a book character?
15: Yeah, yep.
14: I'd be a Western gunslinger.
15: Good.
14: From the Dark Tower series.
15: I'd have to dress up as, of course, to dress up as Stephen Fry.
14: Oh, yeah. That's fun. Why?
15: Oh, I like his books.
14: Okay. Yeah. What a weird costume choice.
15: I could do a good Stephen Fry.
14: Yeah.
15: And, no.
14: So what, you're just going to wear a suit? Or?
15: Yeah, suit. I'm going to have the comb over hair. I'm going to be on QI. I'm going to have a big QI t-shirt.
14: Yeah, I can see it now.
15: Thank you.
14: Yeah.
15: And you can hear it when I do the impression a lot better.
14: It was so good.
15: But it is book week. Let us know what you're dressing up as for book week this year. But we're also awaiting a call, aren't we? From one Tina Beaton, 633-1591. Hurry up, Tina. We want to hear your voice. So you can go on the standby list to possibly go to Vegas. On the way, we're going to be talking about some AI brains. AI brains, it's all the rage right now. But on the way next, what do you got for us?
14: I've got some fan castings to talk about.
15: Interesting. I thought that's what it said.
14: Yeah.
15: I didn't really know what it meant. Hang on.
14: Who?
15: Well, we got to pause.
14: Oh, we can't. We're going to pause?
15: Yeah, we got to pause. We got to pause.
14: All right.
15: Let's go. Good morning, Chilli FM. Who do we have here?
16: Hello.
15: Who's
14: Hello,
15: this?
14: Hello, who is it?
15: Good morning.
16: Hudson.
14: Hello. Hello, who are we talking to?
16: Hudson.
15: Hudson?
14: Hudson? What's going on?
15: Hudson, why are you calling?
16: My mum made me.
14: Why?
15: Why is your mum making
14: you call? Why she made you call?
15: What do you want?
16: She just wanted me to say that what I was going to get dressed as.
15: Tell us
14: yeah.
15: What you're going to dress up as for book week.
16: Greg Heffley from the Diary of a Wimpy Kid books.
15: Of course. We love Greg. Have you read all the Diary of a Wimpy Kids?
16: Most of them.
15: Yep. Yeah, nice. Well,
14: how would you dress up as him? Like
15: the white T-shirt?
14: White T-shirt, red backpack?
16: Yeah, I've got a white T-shirt. I've got a black bag and some black pants.
14: Yeah.
16: I've got like a little cardboard cutout thing for the face.
15: Oh, you're not going to tease the back of your hair? Like three
14: iconic strands? I was going to say, you're going to shave your head and just leave three bits of hair?
16: I don't think I'd go back from that.
14: No, I don't reckon. No. Well, you're young. I think you'd be all right.
15: Yeah.
14: But at my age, you wouldn't grow it back. I can tell you now.
15: You'd have permanent bald spots all over.
16: I don't think anyone wants that.
14: No, you're so right.
15: Honey, is book week this week for you guys at your school?
16: Yeah, it's on Thursday.
15: It's on Thursday. That's when you all dress up?
16: Yeah.
15: Wow. What's the hottest books going around right now?
14: Yeah, what are you reading at the moment?
16: I don't really know.
14: Yep, what do you mean you don't know?
16: The only book that we read in class is this little book called Pig and the Bandicoot Bushranger.
14: What was the first bit? Did you say pig?
16: Pig.
15: Pig.
14: Pig.
15: P-I-G?
16: P-I-G-G.
14: Oh, T-T-G. Oh, we kept hearing pig. Oh, buddy, we're sorry.
15: Nah, that must be the hottest book going around right now. I don't know how you dress up as that, but best of luck this week for Greg Heffley. You're going to have to send us a picture, all right?
16: Yeah, maybe.
14: Maybe, okay, well.
15: I guess
14: no guarantees from Hudson.
15: I guess I pictured it enough in my head. Hey, Huddy, thanks for the call, mate. You have a great morning, all right, and happy book week.
16: Yeah.
15: Thanks, mate.
14: See you,
15: catch
14: bud.
15: You,
14: bye.

0: Black Eyed Peas, Don't Funk With My Heart here on Chilli Breakfast. Nick and Marcus, 11 minutes and counting down from that because we're waiting for the call from Tina Beaton at 633-1590. And come on, Tina. If you know Tina Beaton, give her a ring and tell her she needs to ring us.
1: Yeah.
0: Because we want her on the standby list. But what's you've got some fan cast. What's fan casting?
1: Fan casting's and as IPs sort of build and we have more and more of them to work with through the decades, you know, like existing IPs, like obviously your Marvels and your DCs
0: yes.
1: and your James Bonds and so on and so
0: all
1: forth.
0: All the iconic ones.
1: All the iconic ones. And then, of course, the gaming industry now weighs into it quite heavily because people always go, oh, I'd love to see an adaptation of this video game, this very successful IP.
0: Yeah.
1: But then the problem with those adaptations is they generally never work because people never get what they want.
0: I would love to see a Crash Bandicoot movie starring Brad Pitt as Crash Bandicoot.
1: It'll be Jack Black. It'll be Jack Black as Crash Bandicoot.
0: Always is, isn't it?
1: Wouldn't it be? Or Kevin Hart.
0: Always is one of those people, isn't it?
1: Kevin's got the height.
0: Kevin's definitely got the height. Jack has the energy, so combine those and you get...
1: That's actually quite funny.
0: You get an insane movie is what you get. Oh, my gosh. Actually,
1: anyway,
0: fan casting it.
1: Fan castings in general are quite funny, but there's a couple that I think would be quite well known. So, for example, if I was to say to you, who do you think that everyone globally, generally, and I'm saying this is a majority, obviously, would want to play a live-action Joker?
0: Who would I want?
1: No. Well, yeah, I mean, I'm sure that plays into it, but who do you think would be
0: Jack
1: the global...
0: Black.
1: Come on now. That's serious answers only.
0: No, another Jack played
1: the iconic casting for a live-action Joker, do you think?
0: Kevin Hart. I actually don't know, because we all know Barry Keoghan. He's going to be the new Joker.
1: Well, he is currently. I'm saying this is... But people would be
0: who
1: like...
0: Who would we want?
1: Yeah, who... Yeah, you understand how fan castings work, or do you genuinely just not know?
0: Nah, I can't really think of celebrities off the top of my head.
1: Okay, fair enough.
0: Jennifer Connelly.
1: So when I say that globally, the highest, statistically the highest actor that people want to see as the Joker is Willem Dafoe.
0: Oh, Willem Dafoe would be great.
1: As the Joker.
0: He played Green Goblin already.
1: Yeah, he did. He's a good villain.
0: Good.
1: Now, apparently the highest... statistically, the highest want to play Wolverine, the next Wolverine, you'll never guess this one, is Daniel Radcliffe.
0: Radcliffe going
1: genuinely.
0: For
1: genuinely.
0: Getting the claws
1: No, no,
0: out.
1: No, nothing to do with whether he's going for it. This is what
0: he
1: the
0: wants
1: fans
0: it,
1: want. You're doing
0: he
1: my
0: wants
1: head
0: it,
1: in.
0: Does he?
1: You are doing my head in.
0: Ripping out the claws instead of the wand.
1: Voldemort, Cillian Murphy.
0: I could see that. And I could see why the fans
1: actually,
0: want it.
1: I can see that too.
0: Yeah.
1: 1,000%. Now, James Bond, again, the highest demand for the new James Bond, and I don't think he'll get it.
0: Sydney Sweeney.
1: Is Henry Cavill.
0: Oh, Henry Cavill. He plays a better villain than he would James Bond.
1: Do you think so?
0: Yep. I reckon. Didn't he play a villain in the Tom Cruise Mission Impossible?
1: That's an inch. Was he a villain? He was kind of...
0: An anti-hero.
1: Yeah, he's like an anti-hero. I think that's a good way of putting it. And he was very good, especially when he reloads his arms. My favourite thing.
0: What do you mean he reloads his arms?
1: Have you not seen the famous arm reload?
0: What's he treat his arms like shotguns?
1: 1,000%.
0: What do you mean?
1: He's in... So, okay, well, we're off track here, but this is... You've got to check this out if you haven't.
0: Yeah.
1: If you haven't watched the Mission Impossible film where Henry Cavill is in a bathroom fight scene, he gets knocked back by this guy, and then he just goes... Click clack, like loads his arms up and goes into fight again.
0: Wow.
1: It's amazing.
0: So what happens if he runs out of arm ammunition?
1: He doesn't. Have you seen his arms?
0: Yeah.
1: Cannons. Absolute cannons. Infinite ammo.
0: I ran out when I was born.
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0: Joel Kahn, The Great Divide, Chilli Breakfast, Nick and Marcus, where we're going to go into news, sport and weather next, and then you're going to hear the first of this Canberra trip you could be scoring. Next stop, Canberra. That's on the way, but we are still awaiting the call from Tina Beaton. We've had someone calling through for some time now. And
1: It's probably Hudson again.
0: Yeah, it's probably Huddy telling us a new outfit that he's going to dress up as, but we might think it's Tina, so let's launch it.
2: It's only a two-day music festival in Vegas. What could possibly go wrong?
3: Steal my standby.
0: At 633-1-5901, fingers crossed it's Tina. Who do we have here?
4: Tina.
0: Tina! The one and only Tina Beaton, huh?
1: Huh?
4: Yes.
0: Oh, yeah! Tina. Yeah! Tina, we've been waiting for you.
1: We have been. Where have you been?
4: Oh, I'm at work.
1: Oh, okay.
0: Course.
1: That's fair.
0: You're not playing that Chilli FM in your work. We're not pumping loud, are we?
1: So I'm guessing someone's prompted you to call us, hey?
4: Yes, I have to admit, my girlfriend rang me.
1: She rang you.
0: Teens, yep. whereabouts do you work?
4: Rio Tinto and Bell Bay.
1: Oh, okay. Nice. Well, that's good. You've got a good friend who's obviously hurt. They've gone, quick, call Chilli right now. They're calling your name. Is that what's happening?
4: Yes, that's exactly what happened.
0: Did you freak out? Did you try and get our number straight off the bat, or are we hot dialed?
4: Oh, I've got your number in my contacts, yeah.
0: Oh, good.
1: Even I don't have that.
0: What are we under? The hot guys from Chilli FM?
1: It's the boys.
0: The idiots from Chilli.
1: The idiots. We'll accept that. Hey, you're on the standby list. This is massive news. Are you potentially excited to be considered for a Vegas trip?
4: Yeah.
1: Oh,
4: yep.
1: Who would you want to go and see? Do you know who's playing?
4: Cardi B.
0: You'd like to see Cardi B?
1: Wow.
0: Hey, yeah. We're all in that boat, aren't we? We'd like to see a bit of Cardi B.
1: I think that'd be fun. And who are you going to take with you, potentially?
4: Probably my daughter, Zoe.
1: Yeah, okay.
0: Good. Shout out to Zoe for the morning. Has she registered for Steal My Standby as well?
4: I'm not sure. I'll have to ask it.
1: Well, is she over 21 and does she have a valid passport? That's the question.
4: Yes, she is, and yes, she does.
1: There you go.
0: Well, she can enter in and you could get a double entry, two entries, and you could be going to Vegas. That could be all yours,
1: double the chances. Hey, well done, and thank you so much for calling us as well. You are now officially on the standby list, so keep an ear out. When's that one playing, Nick, the announcement?
0: It's going to be on the iHeart Countdown this weekend, so be listening out for that. It's going to be on Chilli Saturday night. Listen out for that with Mikey, all right?
4: Okay. All right. Thanks, guys.
0: Sounds good, Tina. Best of luck to you.
4: Thank you. Bye.
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18: Good morning, I'm Ebony Applett. One of the North's largest egg producers says they've had plenty of time to work on preparedness for bird flu at stage one of a 5-stage plan. Pure Food Eggs CEO Laura Mannion says that they enacted their preparedness plan when the first positive case was recorded in the state.
19: For us, that meant housing our birds to make sure that they were safe and not interacting with wild birds. And that's the biggest change for us. It had been something we'd been working on since H5 first came to Australia to teach our birds and get them used to being housed. So every day we kept them in a little bit longer and a little bit longer to start training them. So it wasn't a big shock to them and they've gone really, really well.
18: The Premier has defended longer wait times at emergency departments across the state, saying it's due to seasonal pressures. Dashboard data showing patients who presented weren't being seen in clinically recommended timeframes across Hobart and Launceston. Jeremy Rockliffe says his government is investing $10 million into the health system every day to provide the care Tasmanians need.
20: A reflection of the demand at the time. And at times there are very key pressures in our hospital system.
18: Blessington farmer William Lyons being named as Tasmania's Young Farmer of the Year for 2026. It comes off the back of finals held at Carrick's Quakers Park this past weekend, where finalists demonstrated their knowledge, skills and practical expertise in a variety of tests. Will saying he was thrilled to be crowned and is encouraging other young people to give it a go next year. And meet Queenie, the Queen Ant. She is the new mascot of the Tasmania Jewels ahead of their debut in the WNBL.
21: Queenie loves supporting a team, but she loves nothing more than getting out to the community. So what do you see on your horizon, Queenie? Some school visits, some clinics, and lots of fan engagement.
18: The club's head of community, Fran Lockhart, there. The Jewels join the national competition this October with their first match to be played against Geelong at Myer State Bank Arena on the 15th, their first at the Silver Dome on October 31.
17: 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Chilli, national, news, now.
2: Hey, I'm Brooke Seychell. The Environment Minister says the first death of a mammal from the bird flu is a serious development. A long-nosed fur seal that was found dead on a South Australian beach has tested positive to the deadly virus. Murray Watt telling the ABC it was something he'd been expecting.
3: You might remember for several weeks now, my colleague Julie Collins and I have been warning that we are likely to see this kind of thing occur, and indeed that we are likely to see more mass mortalities, which is obviously a terrible thing for all Australians who love our nature.
2: Meanwhile, state and territory governments are being accused of dragging their feet on tougher alcohol laws aimed at reducing violence against women and kids. The Foundation of Alcohol Research and Education says it's been almost 2 years since Canberra-backed tighter restrictions on alcohol home deliveries, but most of the measures still haven't been introduced. And overseas, 72 people have been arrested over alleged firelighting in Indonesia, which is suspected to have started some of the country's recent forest fires.
17: Get the jump on your next project with the mighty helpful team at Mitre 10 and check Mitre 10 socials for the latest offers and updates. That's mighty helpful. Mitre 10, Chile, your sport now.
22: In sport, Hawthorn secured a top four finish in the AFL thanks to a 62-point win over the Eagles. It means they'll return to Perth in a fortnight to meet the Dockers in a qualifying final. Coach Sam Mitchell expecting a frosty welcome from Freo fans.
23: We're obviously going to be in a hostile environment filled with purple, so we'll be ready for that.
22: Meantime, the Bombers have gone down to the Power by 10 points to end the season at the bottom of the ladder. It comes as Essendon's expected to unveil Mark McVeigh as its new full-time coach this week. No official announcement's been made as yet, but interim Dean Solomon says whoever gets the job will have a great opportunity.
24: Yeah, to really connect with this group. I think this group's just wide open, like eyes wide open. They're really curious. They want to learn. They want to be the best they can be.
22: That's the latest. I'm Brit Aylin.
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0: Usual morning traffic continues to build throughout the CBD, particularly on Brisbane Street inbound as you pass over Tamar Street. Goderich Street slowing in both directions on an approach to Forster Street in Invermay. 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I'm Cam. More traffic soon on Chilli, your home of the hottest hits.
17: 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Chilli's three-day forecast.
1: 11 degrees in Launceston currently with a top of 16 on the way. A high chance of showers most likely this morning and afternoon, and 30-kilometre winds are coming through today as well. Tuesday, possible showers, top of 14 degrees, and your Wednesday, a sunny day and a top of 17.
0: Top of 14, a possible shower in Scottsdale today, becoming less likely in the afternoon and evening. Winds are set to get up to 30 kilometres per hour. Possible shower in 13. Tomorrow, and a top of 16. It's going to be sunny Wednesday, currently sitting at 10 degrees right now.
1: And 12 degrees in St Helens, top of 17 there. A slight chance of showers, most likely later tonight, and 30-kilometre winds coming through. Tuesday with rain expected, 70% chance, top of 14, and Wednesday mostly sunny again, and a top of 17 degrees.
17: In a world of chaos, two legendary heroes were sent to bring peace and order to the planet. We couldn't afford them. So we're settling for the next best thing. Or what was available anyway. It's Nick and Marcus for breakfast on Chilli.
0: Yes, welcome on in. 8:15 on the clock. And we're going to talk about sea monkeys on the way. We've got them sitting here in the studio with us. And it's been some time since we last gave an update on these, on this tale. The tall tale of the sea monkey sitting behind us.
1: Yeah.
0: I want to update, and I've got a task, I think, for you. Or for us, it's a joint task.
1: Okay.
0: I want us to get into a place of healing, I think. Because it feels like we're just sitting in one massive scar right now.
1: Yeah,
0: and it's oozing.
1: It does.
0: It doesn't feel healed at all. No. So we've got to make this scar heal up, and we can scab it up and get it out of here.
1: Okay.
0: So that'll be on the way. But up next, it's our very new promo, which we're running. It's for your chance to go to Canberra.
1: That's right.
0: Or win a hamper.
1: Next stop, Canberra.
0: That's going to be on the way. We'll tell you more about it. But right now, Olivia Rodrigo, it's Drop Dead. Just remind me of the sea monkeys. Damn it. That's hard hitting.
1: That's it.
0: It's here on Chilli Breakfast. Good morning. Welcome to your Monday. Happy Book Week.

0: Dead.
1: Olivia Rodrigo, Drop Dead. It's here on Chilli Breakfast for your Monday morning. Welcome on into it. Now, we've got a big thing on the way, and this is for you to kick off starting right now. Basically, you got to listen out for this sound. That's a bus parking up.
2: That's the Chilli sound effects bus.
1: That's right. And it's, no, it's not the Chilli sound effects bus. We've actually got a real name. What's the name of it, Marcus?
2: It is the Canberra Cool Bus.
1: Canberra Explorer Bus.
2: I knew it.
1: That's what I said. We're calling it. The Canberra Explorer Bus. When it parks up, when you hear that sound effect, you just got to tell us, give us a call at 633-15901 and let us know where we're stopping in Canberra.
2: That's right.
1: But you must know where we're stopping first.
2: Yes.
1: So every morning we're going to say one destination in Canberra, and all you have to do is tell us what we said earlier on.
2: That's right.
1: So today's destination, should we go next stop Canberra somewhere?
2: Yes, we should.
1: Today's destination that we're going to kick off. Let's get a drone going, please. Drone. Today's destination. We're going to Questacon today. So all you have to do is listen out for that bus, the Canberra Explorer bus, when it parks up.
2: Heading to Questacon. Ding, ding, shh.
1: And then 633-15901, where are we stopping today?
2: Questacon. Play the sound again, just so they know what to listen out for.
1: This is the sound. It's got like, drifting at the start.
2: Yeah.
1: Sounds like it's breaking down.
2: It just warped in like the Back to the Future DeLorean.
1: Leaving flame trails behind it.
2: Keep an ear out for that one. If you hear it, give us a call and you could be going to Canberra.
1: That's right. Next stop,
2: but also
1: Canberra.
2: Getting a camper, just a Canberra hamper.
1: Yeah.
2: A camper.
1: Actually, yeah, if you do call in, you just get a hamper.
2: You get a hamper.
1: Thanks to Canberra.
2: Boom.
1: They sent it through.
2: Yum.
1: So listen out for that. It's on the way.
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0: J-Lo, love don't cost a thing here on Chili Breakfast, but I'll tell you something that does, something that costs a fair bit of money.
1: My love don't cost a
0: J-Lo, love don't cost a thing here on Chili Breakfast, but I'll tell you something that does, something

0: Loves came in here the other day and she said, oh, I fed the sea monkeys because I thought they were hungry. And I said, no, yeah. I fed them early, but it's like feeding a dog. Like, they're always going to eat.
1: Yeah.
0: They're not going to stop. So,
1: no. And you know what? You finally cleared out the death tank.
0: Well, somewhat. Somewhat.
1: You
0: I had
1: half.
0: To.
1: You
0: I
1: poured did, half into my drink.
0: I did that as just a tester to see if you could grow sea monkeys in your belly. Turns out that's not the case. It doesn't work.
1: I've been feeling fairly parasitic of late.
0: Should get that checked up.
1: Yeah.
0: Definitely. And you have been growing a tail and
1: yes,
0: big
1: I
0: monkey
1: have.
0: Ears.
1: That's right.
0: Now, there is the other tank, as we're mentioning right now, which is the Mars tank. It's been quite the journey with this tank.
1: Yep.
0: We bought it out of curiosity.
1: You poured coke into it to fix it. That didn't work.
0: Well, it didn't. Out of experimenting. And that was after they died.
1: Yeah. So do you often experiment on corpses or?
0: Only in this case.
1: Yep.
0: But mm-hmm. it is just, it's an incredibly sad story that goes on right now.
1: Yeah, sounds it.
0: Incredibly sad, sad tank we have to look back on.
1: Yeah. You poured healthy sea monkeys into the death tank as well. Like, you've had a real field day with the death tank.
0: We did that. That
1: we
0: was us. You
1: did
0: were
1: not.
0: Looking.
1: There is no we
0: You were
1: here.
0: Watching.
1: No
0: you were
1: we.
0: Watching.
1: I can't stop you. You're your own person.
0: You are...
1: I'm not your carer, as much as people think I
0: my
1: am.
0: My partner, M, keeps saying you care for him each day, all right? Make sure you bring him back safe. And I am brought back safe every day, but something isn't, those sea monkeys. Now, what I was thinking, with all the sadness going on, it's...
1: Oh, yeah.
0: We always look behind us. Oh, well, I look behind myself. You look over my shoulder and see the monkeys.
1: I've been wanting to throw that tank out for weeks.
0: Well, you can't just throw it out.
1: You got to. That look is, at it. It's stained.
0: That's insensitive.
1: Keeping it there as a weird sick memorial is insensitive.
0: Well, what are we going to do about it?
1: Throw it away.
0: Oh, that's insensitive. What are we going to do about it? So what I was thinking...
1: Okay, what do you want to do about it?
0: Well, what do we want to do about
1: Stop
0: it?
1: Stop saying we.
0: I need to go we.
1: No, you. What do you want to
0: oh,
1: do about it?
0: What I was thinking was maybe this week we construct a eulogy for the sea monkeys.
1: Right.
0: Throughout the week.
1: Yep.
0: We name all the fallen
1: you.
0: Monkeys.
1: Stop saying we. Yep.
0: That's a joint effort no. for a yep. show. Nick Good and Marcus yeah. for breakfast on chili.
1: So, yep.
0: And we do one final salute this week okay. on Friday. Friday's final salute.
1: Okay.
0: Now, what do we do? Where do we send them off to? This is where you step in. I would like you to search for a way where we can send them up to space. Maybe we construct a sea monkey coffin and put them all in there. We pipet all the dead sea monkeys into this coffin and we send them up to space.
1: I already have theories.
0: About what?
1: How to get them to space.
0: For real?
1: Yeah.
0: What are you thinking?
1: I'm thinking we load one into a firework.
0: That's so insensitive, but wouldn't be a bad idea.
1: Well, why is it insensitive? You said, how else am I going to get... I can't get a rocket ship, Nick.
0: Can you?
1: I can't contact NASA.
0: Get a balloon.
1: Nor am I going to.
0: Get one of the. Can you contact NASA?
1: No.
0: Would you be willing?
1: I will. Yeah, I could. I'll do the Winnie the Pooh technique, which is tie a bunch of balloons to it and let it float up into the
0: not
1: atmosphere.
0: Not a bad idea. Not a bad idea.
1: I should not hate that one.
0: Whatever it is, by the end of the week, I want an answer.
1: Yep.
0: As to what to do, we'll do the final send off on Friday. But then, following that, we should look at a way where we can send them off to space, or maybe send them back out to sea.
1: Okay.
0: So they can
1: no,
0: live with their
1: you said
0: sea
1: space.
0: Monkey family.
1: We're going space.
0: We're going space?
1: But we might, maybe the entry point is from the ocean. So maybe we go from a beach somewhere.
0: Okay.
1: So in case that there's some sort of weird,
0: I don't know,
1: incident in yeah. the air, that it just falls into the ocean.
0: I was going to say we could go the Tamar River, but that's already toxic enough, surely.
1: Yeah, no, they don't need zombie sea monkeys in there.
0: All right, so I want everyone in attendance on this Friday, please. Thank you.
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11: Good morning, I'm Ebony Ablett. Keep calm and don't panic buy. That's the message from one of Tasmania's local egg producers. Pure Food Eggs has been planning for the H5 bird flu strain to reach our stores for some time, with a five-stage plan in place. CEO Laura Mannion says eggs and chicken meat are still completely safe to both buy and eat.
12: Unfortunately, it has a very dire effect on the birds, but not a risk to human health in that regard at all. So definitely our messaging is that everyone can still support their local chicken and egg producers.
11: Shortfalls in patients being treated on time in Tasmania's hospital emergency departments has State Labor up in arms again about the state of our health system. The party are referring to data that in the past week only a quarter of patients were seen on time at the Royal Hobart Hospital. Shadow Health Minister Sarah Lovell claims there's a similar crunch here in Launceston.
13: What I'm hearing from those frontline workers is that we've not seen a spike in influenza or COVID or RSV like they're seeing in other states. So this is not just down to a seasonal spike. This is down to a system that is under-resourced.
11: The state government says it's continuing to invest more money into health every day, and it is related to seasonal pressures. The deadline is looming for a critical power deal to be signed between Hydro Tasmania and Bell Bay aluminium owner Rio Tinto. The two parties are understood to have a $60 million a year shortfall between what Rio Tinto wants to pay for power and the price Hydro Tasmania is able to offer. Calls are continuing for the federal government to pitch in, similarly to assistance given to mainland smelters in recent times. It comes just weeks after Liberty Bell Bay shut down. It seems we're getting better at picking up our rubbish. New data finding the amount of litter in Tasmania has dropped by 60% over the last 3 years. The numbers come from litter surveys at 24 sites across the state, which also revealed main roads to be the most littered locations, followed by industrial and retail areas, while parks, residential areas and beaches recorded the lowest levels.
10: 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Chile National News Now.
3: Hey, I'm Brooke Seychell. Barnaby Joyce says one of his colleagues was incorrect by claiming One Nation's migration targets weren't that different from Labor's. David Farley's comments were quickly refuted by leader Pauline Hanson, Joyce telling Seven people sometimes make mistakes.
4: I'm not going to throw anybody under a bus. When people are new in Parliament, they can sometimes get things incorrect, and that's what happens. God knows I've done it enough.
3: A second seal is being tested in South Australia this morning after the first detection of the H5 bird flu strain in a mammal was confirmed on the weekend. The new long-nosed fur seal was found at the Pages Conservation Park. The AFL chief will speak today for the first time since the scandal erupted involving Sydney Swans players. Andrew Dillon will speak to the media at midday in Melbourne to launch the league's final series. And a Sydney mum who was mauled by a great white shark at Coogee Beach says she feels like she's been given a second chance at life. 35-year-old Leah Stewart has shared her first personal update since the June attack. She says she's making progress but is still facing a long road to recovery.
10: Introducing the new beef stroganoff pie from Banjo's Bakery Cafe. Rich, hearty, creamy and wrapped in Banjo's famous golden flaky pastry. Banjo's Stroganoff Pie. Are you stroganoff? Chilli, your sport now.
14: In sport, the AFL home and away seasons wrapped up in Perth overnight with the Hawks thumping the Eagles by 62 points to lock in a top four finish. While earlier in the day, the Bombers fell to the Power, ending the season at the bottom of the ladder. Aussie skipper Pat Cummins admits his batters need to lift despite yesterday's win in the second test against Bangladesh.
15: We're probably a little bit below par both test matches.
14: And in the F1, back-to-back wins for Lando Norris, taking out the Dutch Grand Prix overnight. The reigning world champ finished ahead of current championship leader Kimi Antonelli.
16: Probably one of my better wins. We had to fight for it well, but the pace was very strong and managed things incredibly well today. So over the moon, very, very happy.
14: On Fox Sports there, Aussie Oscar Piastri was sixth. And that is the latest in news and sport. I'm Britt Aylin.
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17: The West Tamar Highway has become pretty stop-start in both directions through Riverside. It does have a pretty clear run all the way until the South Esk River, where you can expect plenty of traffic over the bridge and into the CBD. Plenty of traffic as well for Wellington Street in both directions throughout South Lonnie. Oh, running late, were you? That's no excuse. When you're driving in a school zone, follow signs, slow down and prepare to stop at crossings. Grow up. There's no excuse in the school zone. I'm Cam. More traffic soon on Chilli, your home of the hottest hits.
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18: 12 degrees in Launceston currently with a top of 16 on the way. Very high chance of showers, most likely this morning and afternoon, and 30-kilometre winds coming through in the late evening. Tomorrow, possible showers, top of 14 degrees, and Wednesday, a sunny day and a top of 17.
19: Top of 14, a possible shower expected in Scottsdale today. Becoming less likely as the afternoon and evening rolls along. Winds getting up to 30 kilometres per hour. Top of 13, a possible shower on the way Tuesday and sunny in 16 Wednesday, sitting at 11 degrees right now.
18: 12 degrees in St Helens, top of 17 there. Slight chance of showers, most likely later tonight, and 30-kilometre winds becoming lighter in the evening. Tuesday with rain developing there, 70% chance and a top of 14, and Wednesday mostly sunny with a top of 17 degrees.
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10: 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From the revolutionary Hills Hoist to breaking the sound barrier and inventing ultrasound. And boldly asking the question, why dial-up and weaken Wi-Fi? 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
19: Hey, welcome on in.
20: Oh, hi there.
19: Hello, howdy there. No, sorry, that's weird. Good morning, welcome on in. Stick and Marcus here on Chilly for your Monday. And it's coming up to a quarter to nine where, at the moment, you could score a trip to Canberra and also score that hamper all by listening out for the bus sound effect. This is the sound effect that you're waiting for. It's going to be happening inside this half hour, and all you have to do is tell us where, what our destination is today. Shall we remind the people where we're stopping?
18: Yeah, let's tell them now.
19: All right. Today's stop is Questacon. So if you hear that bus sound effect, if you hear the bus pull up, 633-15901 is the number to call, and you tell us where we're stopping today. I won't say it anymore.
18: Okay. Definitely don't say Questacon anymore.
19: If you say Questacon, you'll win. Oh, damn. I just
18: stop.
19: Said. Okay, that's the last time. Hey, don't forget, Chilly Instagram Story is where you can find the spicy single, all thanks to Launceston Floor World. More than just flooring, Marcus and I picked a song each, and you go vote for what song you want to hear. And if you want to hear your own song as well, we've got another thing up there as well. Let us know what you want to hear.
18: That's
19: what song you would pick. What song have you picked, though, today, Marcus?
18: Stacey Orrico's Stuck.
19: Oh, yeah, that's right. Hang on. Give me 2 seconds.
18: Oh, yeah, you didn't do anything with it?
19: No, I did. Nah. Look, I've got it right here. And oh, it's... pretty quick with it.
18: He's pretty good.
19: Yeah. Look at his quick hands. Hey, the song I've gone with today is Cinderella Man.
18: Cinderella Man. There's a storm coming at the weatherman. Couldn't predict. That's by Cinder
19: Eminem. It's, yes, by Mr. Nem. Eminem is his name. Go vote which song you want to hear at the end of the show. On the way next, we're going to tell you about this AI brain that's going around Australia right now.
18: Oh.
19: Sounds spooky, but we'll tell you more next.
18: Nice to hear someone has one.
19: It's running flat, isn't it?

0: Shimmer, and you got Chili Breakfast, Nick and Marcus. And right now is Next Stop Canberra, where you were just listening out for this sound effect. Sorry. No, you're listening out for the Canberra Explorer bus.
1: Yeah.
0: So we could go to Canberra. This is your chance to score a hamper, a Canberra hamper. But not only that, you could be one of two winners this week to go over to Canberra
1: as
0: itself.
1: Well.
0: So
1: that's right.
0: It's 633 1 5901. We've got Peter on the line. Good morning, Peter.
2: Morning. How are you?
0: Very good. How are you, Peter?
2: I'm well.
0: Now, Peter, when was the last time you took a bus?
2: Well over 10 years ago. Yeah.
0: Well, you're back on the bus right now with this. Peter, it's your drivers, your bus drivers, Nick and Marcus here. Welcome aboard. Now, what destination are we going to
1: today?
0: What's
1: our next stop?
2: We would be going to Questacon.
3: Yeah! Yes, we are!
0: So, Questacon! Have you heard of Questacon?
1: And what are we going to do there?
2: I have no idea.
0: Peter, we're going to have fun.
1: Can we come with you? No, we're just the bus drivers.
0: No, we can go. We just got to sit outside and watch Peter have fun at Questacon. Peter, have you been to Canberra before?
2: No, I've never been there.
0: I've heard spring is the best time to go to Canberra. Apparently the flowers look amazing. All the sights and attractions are great.
1: All jokes aside, do you know what Questacon is?
2: No, I've got no idea.
1: It's the National Science and Technology Centre. It's fun.
0: It's
1: actually, there's a lot going on there.
0: It seems like Einstein got his start there.
1: It's one of those very massive, like, interactive sort of science buildings where you go in and there's just a bunch going on.
0: It is insane. Look.
2: Sounds really interesting.
0: Peter, you are one of five people who have scored a hamper, but you are one of two people who might be scoring the trip over to Canberra. Hold on the line. We'll get your details so you can possibly win that. How's that sound?
2: Great. Thank you so much.
0: No worries. Thank you. All aboard.
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0: Miles Smith, it's gold here on Chilli, and it's currently 9 o'clock, which means we've got to wrap up and clock off for another day and get on out of here. But before we do that,
1: let's get ready to rumble!
2: It's the Spicy Single.
3: You gotta fight!
0: Turns out we can't wrap up. We were talking pre-show. This is right at the beginning. At like 5:30 this morning, Marcus drew an asterisk on his hand, on the back of his hand, and said, "This is how I remember stuff. This is like my note. Do you ever do this?" And I went, "No, I just like, I look for the closest sticky note or like sheet and I write on that my instructions." You've drawn an asterisk in permanent marker on the back of your hand going, "I will remember this." Through that intro, you then proceed to point at it and go, "What was this about again?" Go on, press the asterisk. It might tell you. It might be like a button off an action toy.
4: Oh, no. That's so funny.
0: And you didn't even say, "Don't let me forget." You said, this will be my reminder. This will tell me. It's like Tinkerbell flying around.
4: Oh, dear.
0: Mr. Peter Pan, huh?
4: It'll come to me. Hey, this is the Spicy Single. It's all thanks to Launceston Floor World, more than just flooring. When Nick and I pick two songs, I go head-to-head and battle it out. Nick picks one, I pick one. Only one can be the winner. It gets put up on the Chilli Instagram. On the story socials, you get to pick it. You, the listener, vote on that poll.
0: You seem Nick, pretty convinced by it, too.
4: Yeah, like it was
0: a sure-done system.
4: Oh, dear. This Nick, what did you pick?
0: Sorry. Compose. The song I picked today is Eminem's Cinderella Man.
5: Cinderella Man, Cinderella Man, Cinderella Man, Cinderella Man. There's a storm coming at the...
0: We had Mr. Scott Roth in the building, and this is his intro theme. We had the option of three of our themes that we've like made up for him through the week, and he said, "I pick the secret fourth one, the one I have."
4: Yes,
0: Cinderella Man.
4: Yeah, he hated it.
0: What have you picked today?
4: I've gone with Stacey Orico's Stuck.

0: We're going to wrap up with a drum roll, please.
1: Oh, yeah, shocker. Yes. Absolute shocker.
0: It's going to be the week.
1: I knew it.
0: Get ready. Week of Nick. Thanks for joining us. We'll catch you tomorrow and find out what's on the back of Marcus's hand.
1: Yeah, bye.

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16: Good morning, I'm Ebony Ablett. It's claimed access to care within clinically recommended timeframes for patients is continuing to decline at all of Tasmania's hospital emergency departments. Shadow Health Minister Sarah Lovell seizing on data showing over the past 7 days on average, only a quarter of patients were seen within the clinically recommended time at emergency at the Royal Hobart. She's claiming it's not just in Hobart, it's a statewide trend.
17: It's getting worse across all of our major hospitals. It's getting worse every year. And rather than dealing with that situation and improving it, what we're seeing is $700 million worth of cuts from the Treasurer and the Health Minister.
16: The Premier says $10 million a day is being invested by his government into the health system. One of the North's leading egg producers says it began preparations for the H5 bird flu strain some time ago, with investments into strengthening biosecurity on the farm, as well as starting to house their birds to minimise any interaction with wild ones. Pure Food Egg's CEO Laura Mannion says they enacted stage one of their five-stage plan when the first case of bird flu was recently confirmed in Tasmania.
0: A lot more focus on biosecurity, making sure all of our team are trained, restricting visitor access, all those sort of protocols are now in place for us.
16: To local sports news now, where Rochelle Lee will face Bridge North for a spot in the NTFA Division 1 Grand Final this coming weekend. After defeating Old Scotch on Saturday, Rochelle Lee taking the win 72-50 in the qualifying final. Meantime, Bracknell defeated Lilydale 67-51. They'll now face Old Scotch in the semi. And it's time to meet Queenie, the Queen Ant. Tasmania Jewels officially unveiling their new mascot ahead of their debut in the WNBL.
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16: The club's Fran Lockhart there. The Jewels join the national competition this October. Their first match at the Silverdome will be October 31st.
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18: Sport now, and Essendon's all but confirmed its new full-time senior coach, with Mark McVeigh believed to be meeting with the club today before being named tomorrow in the top job. James Hurd telling Nine he's happy for McVeigh, but upset he's missed out again.
19: From a personal point of view, though, it's very disappointing. I'm disappointed, put my heart and soul into the effort, but obviously fell short, and that's the way it goes.
18: And the Hawks have cruised to a 62-point win over the Eagles in the final game of the home and away season. It means they finish fourth and will have to return to the West to meet the Dockers in a qualifying final. Coach Sam Mitchell admitting they face a daunting task.
20: They've been a great team for the whole season and they deserve to have a home final, but a home final doesn't make a win. So it's our challenge to come here and get the job done.
18: That's the latest from the newsroom. I'm Frish Aylin.
15: 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It's 20 songs in a row on Chile.

0: What you gonna play now?
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